0: Washington.
1: The Senate late today approving for the first time a bipartisan war powers resolution in a rebuke of President Trump over his war in Iran. Four Republicans joining Democrats, including Senator Bill Cassidy.
2: The reason I voted for them in the first place is I feel like Congress needs to have more input into the policies that are being made. And I feel like this is the only way I can make that point.
1: The resolution does not have the force of law. The White House says the vote has, quote, no significance. Meanwhile, mixed signals about the Iran peace deal.
3: Vice President J.D. Vance says Iran has agreed to allow nuclear inspections, something that was part of the Obama nuclear deal, which Trump scrapped. But Iran's foreign ministry says there are no new plans to let inspectors into their nuclear sites.
4: They're wrong. They know they're wrong. They told us inside, and we have it down 100% inspections.
3: Still, President Trump saying there's, quote, no rush for these inspections to begin.
1: ABC's Rachel Scott. Jeffrey Epstein, longtime executive secretary Leslie Groff, telling Congress she was unaware of her boss's notorious sex trafficking activities.
5: Groff told lawmakers that she routinely scheduled massage appointments for her boss, but never booked appointments for anyone she knew to be underage, according to a House Oversight Committee transcript released Tuesday. She told lawmakers, quote, I thought it was just something he did, like going to the gym.
1: That's ABC's Peter Haralambos. You're listening to ABC News.
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9: I'm meteorologist Mace Michaels. Mostly cloudy for tonight and into tomorrow with a few showers and thunderstorms around. The low tonight in the low 50s, highs tomorrow in the upper 60s. Storm chances diminish for Thursday, highs in the mid 70s. Drier on Friday. Celebrate Independence Day in Worthington, Minnesota. 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

KB101, Dave Brooks joining you from the KB101 Weather Center. There has been a tornado funnel cloud that has been spotted in the areas near Upper Rice Lake. This is about 15, 20 miles west of Bemidji, and the funnel cloud that has been seen is moving east at 15 miles an hour. National Weather Service has issued a tornado warning for areas of the west of Bemidji. This includes Elida, Bessida, Upper Rice Lake, and LaSalle Lake. This is, again, a tornado warning for areas of areas just to the west of Bemidji. So, tornado warning going to remain in effect until 7:30 for areas just west of Bemidji. Taking a look at the radar screen, we could see this particular cell that is definitely moving the areas around Bessida. Not seeing any hook echo on this, but there has been clearly enough rotation that a funnel cloud has been spotted. So to areas specifically to the south and west of the Bemidji area, now is the time to seek shelter inside the house, lowest level possible, preferably a basement or an interior room with no windows, preferably. You want to stay away from windows. If you just can't have those options, then you want to get to the lowest level of your house, an interior room, a bathroom works well. Cover your head with whatever you can. A blanket works really, really well. Hands, if nothing else. And if you're in your car in the vicinity, you do not want to outrun a tornado. So again, tornado warning in effect for areas just west of Bemidji until 7:30 tonight. Keep it here. 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

Continuous Country, KB101. Dave Brooks joining you from the KB101 Weather Center. Repeating what we mentioned earlier, the National Weather Service has issued a tornado warning for areas just to the west and more to the point south and west of the Bemidji area. This is generally in the Bisida area. There has been enough rotation, not indicated by radar, but actually a funnel cloud seen by the public. So now is the time to be seeking shelter if you are in the Bisida area, Upper Rice Lake, De La Salle Lake. This is where this particular rotating storm is. Funnel cloud has been seen. It does not necessarily mean that a tornado has reached the ground, but pretty darn close. So now is the time, if you're in the Bisida area, make your way to shelter. Inside, you do not want to be in a mobile home for this. You want to get out of that. You don't want to outrun a tornado in a car. Lowest level of your building. If you have a basement, that works best. And if you don't have a basement, the lowest level you can get to, an interior room works best, like a closet or a bathroom, ideally one without windows, because windows and glass can shatter and break and blow around. You don't want that. You don't want to be in the middle of a glassy snow globe. Cover yourself with whatever you can, whether that's a blanket, which works well, or even your hands, if nothing else. But again, tornado warning in areas to the west and southwest of Bemidji, especially in the Bisida area. This tornado warning going to remain in effect until 7:30 tonight. 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

KB101, Dave Brooks joining you from the KB101 Weather Center, jumping in with a tornado warning. There is a small isolated cell that has popped a tornado warning for areas just to the south and west of Bemidji. This will be in effect officially until 7:30. Now, this is in the general area around Bessida. They are under the severe thunderstorm warning. Delisol Lake, Upper Rice Lake, they're officially in the warning. Now, roughly a half an hour ago, there was a funnel cloud that was spotted by people on the ground, and that's what triggered this tornado warning in the first place. I have not heard of any further visual reports, funnel clouds or tornado on the ground, but on the radar screen, there's only two instances when you can actually detect wind, and one of them is rotation, which is a tornado, and that is still on the radar screen. This particular system is, like we said, not expected to move into Bemidji city limits, but to areas to the south and west of Bemidji. It is moving to the south and east, which could put it into areas north of Lake George, closing into Guthrie Township, perhaps LaPorte, if it holds itself together. These areas are not currently under a tornado warning, but they are looking to be projected, possibly on the projected path of this tornadic storm. So again, tornado warning in effect until 7:30 for areas south and west of Bemidji. It's a fairly fast-moving storm at about 30, 35 miles an hour, moving to the south and east. That's that storm cell that you can see to areas just southwest of Bemidji, moving to the south and east. Again, it would be moving toward Lake Plantagenet, generally speaking, maybe missing that to the south. Lake George, moving toward Guthrie Township, possibly LaPorte if it keeps going. So if you're in that general area,

King shelter right now, the lowest level of your house is where you want to be. A basement, if you have it. If you don't have a basement, the lowest level of your house, an interior room, a closet, a bathroom works well. Windows, you want to try to avoid, because if the windows shatter, you don't want to be in the middle of a glassy snow globe. So now is the time to seek shelter. Tornado warning for areas south and west of Bemidji in effect until 7:30. 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

KB101, Dave Brooks joining in and jumping in from the KB101 Weather Center, as we do have one small isolated cell, but it's packing a punch. Tornado warning is in effect for areas just to the south and west of Bemidji until 7:30 tonight. This is that dark cell. You can see it just to the southwest of Bemidji. It is moving to the south and east at about 30, 35 miles an hour. It is not headed into Bemidji, but it is in the Bemidji area. It has moved out of the Minerva Township area. It is in the vicinity of Lake Plantagenet to the south of that. It is to areas north of Lake George. It is to the west of Guthrie Township. LaPorte could be seeing this particular system approach it, but right now they are not inside of this tornado warning, but they are potentially on a track for it. If you are in the general vicinity of this storm, now is the time to be seeking shelter. You want to make your way to the basement if you have one, and if you don't have a basement or a storm shelter, the lowest level on your house, even if it's just a single level house. An interior room, windowless rooms work best. So a bathroom, if you have one in the middle without a window, closets work well. If you have that, you want to cover yourself with whatever you have. Blankets work best, a heavier blanket. If you don't have that, your hands are okay. You don't want to be in the vicinity of the storm in a mobile park if you can avoid it. You don't want to try to outrun a tornado in your car either. So be aware, this is a small isolated system, but it is tornadic. Roughly half an hour ago, a funnel cloud was seen by people on the ground. That's what triggered the warning. Have not heard of any reports since the initial funnel. I don't have anything about tornado on the ground, but there is still rotation being indicated on radar. So this tornado warning will remain in effect until 7:30 tonight for areas to the south and west of Bemidji. This tornadic storm, and it's a small isolated storm, moving at about 30, 35 miles an hour to the south and east. So if you are into areas just west of Guthrie Township, to the east and southeast of Minerva Township, north of Lake George, south of Lake Plantagenet, north and west of LaPorte, this is the area of concern right now, so you want to get yourselves into shelter. Tornado warning in effect until 7:30 for areas south and west of Bemidji. It is not coming into Bemidji, but it is moving to the south and east in about 30, 35 miles an hour. Keep it here. 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

KB101, Dave Rooks joining in from the KB101 Weather Center with good news. Tornado warning now in the history books. The tornadic storm has now dropped below tornadic levels, dropped below severe levels. Rotation no longer being picked up on radar screen. It is weakened to an extent. So it's that popcorn storm just to the south and west of Bemidji. No longer tornadic. As of this moment, there are no warnings of any sort or watches inside of 101 country. Now, the storms we had earlier today, they wring a lot of atmospheric energy out. A lot of that got recharged when the sun came back out, and now we've got a couple of storms that are taking advantage, and one earlier was tornadic. Don't have any reports of damage or funnel clouds that became a tornado touchdown. I have no information on any of that. But be aware, this storm has been strong, and it's something to be a wary eye on. There are storms that have developed and are continuing to our west that'll be moving into 101 country. As of right now, no warnings, no watches. But be aware, things can and sometimes do change. So if things do and really flare up, keep it here at your weather station, KB101. We will keep you ahead of the storm.

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1: Two guys took the wrong trail on purpose and somehow ended up exactly where they needed to be. That's next in your Good Vibes Stories.

0: Continuous Country, KB101. Sometimes getting lost is the best thing that can happen. Two buddies in Minnesota decided to take a trail they'd never been on before. No plan, no destination, just let's see where this goes. Which is usually how you end up needing new tires or explaining things to your wife. Instead, they found a 68-year-old woman trapped in the mud. She'd been stuck there for 3 days and couldn't get herself out. Think about that. 3 days. The guys pulled her free, called for help, and probably went from two random dudes out riding around to actual superheroes before lunch. Meanwhile, I get excited when my GPS accidentally finds a shortcut to avoid traffic. These guys found a whole human being. That's a pretty solid detour. That's your good vibes.
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8: I'm meteorologist Mace Michaels. Mostly cloudy for tonight and into tomorrow with a few showers and thunderstorms around. The low tonight in the low 50s, highs tomorrow in the upper 60s. Storm chances diminish for Thursday, highs in the mid-70s. Drier on Friday. Celebrate Independence Day in Worthington, Minnesota. Live music, food, fireworks on July 3rd and 4th. Currently at 64 degrees.
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0: Continuous Country, KB101. We've got Shaboozy on the show in the next hour. Also got your Insta countdown coming up and your breakdown of what's trending in all things country. We're just getting things rolling. 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

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Ella Langley just got very honest about the thing that helped save her life. 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
0: Last year, Ella Langley was having a rough time behind the scenes, and not just the kind of rough where you eat ice cream for dinner and call it self-care. She says she struggled with her mental health and got to a point where she wasn't sure she wanted to be here anymore. What helped? Ella said she stopped looking for answers in relationships, drugs, or other temporary fixes and started turning to God first. She said she's read the Bible almost every day for the past year and credits her faith with helping pull her out of that darkness. Ella says realizing she had a purpose to share her story and her music changed everything. Her advice is simple. Focus on what she calls God's North Star. Get 1% better each day and keep moving forward. It's a powerful reminder that sometimes the strongest people are fighting battles you'd never know about. And sometimes just making it through today is a pretty big win. That's your breakdown.

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1: It's B-Dub, we're hanging with Shaboozy. We'll talk about the new record a little bit. You've said that it lets people see you as a storyteller. Was there a moment during the making of it when you realized that this was bigger than just another record for you?
2: Yeah, you know, I think it kind of has always been, you know, we just coming into this record, I told people, you know, I'm like, man, this is some of those records I kind of owe to myself to make, you know. It's not really going to ever be about the numbers or about kind of if there's, you know, it's just really about like this creative idea I had that I wanted to just go full send on. And I feel like I did it with this project.
1: It's one of those things, it's hard to get not caught up in, you know, when there's so much data available in real time these days. You can't let the science get in the way of the art. The art is, if that's done the way you want to do it, the science will follow, right?
2: 100%, man. And I think that's what kind of created the greatest records, you know, that are out there in time, you know, so. And I want to see music definitely get back to that, you know, some of those classic records we listen to, you know. I think the numbers or the performance is just kind of indicator of how good the music is.
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17: I'm meteorologist Mace Michaels. Mostly cloudy for tonight and into tomorrow with a few showers and thunderstorms around. The low tonight in the low 50s, highs tomorrow in the upper 60s. Storm chances diminish for Thursday, highs in the mid-70s. Drier on Friday. 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
1: From ABC News, I'm Dave Packer. The Senate and then the House today approved one of the most far-reaching pieces of housing legislation to come up for a vote in more than 35 years. The 21st Century Road to Housing Act, in part, limits corporations' ability to buy single-family homes.
2: The Senate last night passed it with overwhelming bipartisan support. Five Republican senators voted against the bill. Among them, Florida Senator Rick Scott, who tells Fox News he doesn't think it'll help.
3: It's at the local level.
4: As a final step, the president's signature would make this bill law. Christiane Cordero, ABC News, Washington.
1: The Senate late today approving for the first time a bipartisan war powers resolution in a rebuke of President Trump over his war in Iran. Four Republicans joining Democrats, including Senator Bill Cassidy.
5: The reason I voted for them in the first place is I feel like Congress needs to have more input into the policies that are being made. And I feel like this is the only way I can make that point.
1: The resolution does not have the force of law. The White House says the vote has, quote, no significance. Meanwhile, mixed signals about the Iran peace deal.
6: Vice President J.D. Vance says Iran has agreed to allow nuclear inspections, something that was part of the Obama nuclear deal, which Trump scrapped. But Iran's foreign ministry says there are no new plans to let inspectors into their nuclear sites.
7: They're wrong. They're wrong. They're wrong. They know they're wrong. They told us inside, and we have it down, 100% inspections.
6: Still, President Trump saying there's, quote, no rush for these inspections to begin.
1: ABC's Rachel Scott, Jeffrey Epstein's longtime executive secretary Leslie Groff telling Congress she was unaware of her boss's notorious sex trafficking activities.
8: Groff told lawmakers that she routinely scheduled massage appointments for her boss, but never booked appointments for anyone she knew to be underage, according to a House Oversight Committee transcript released Tuesday. She told lawmakers, quote, I thought it was just something he did, like going to the gym.
1: That's ABC's Peter Haralambos. 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
11: I'm meteorologist Mace Michaels. Mostly cloudy for tonight and into tomorrow with a few showers and thunderstorms around. The low tonight in the low 50s, highs tomorrow in the upper 60s. Storm chances diminish for Thursday, highs in the mid 70s. Drier on Friday. Celebrate Independence Day in Worthington, Minnesota. Live music, food, fireworks on July 3rd and 4th. 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

Continuous Country, KB101. We've got the Insta Countdown coming up in minutes. Part of the show, we give you the five most wanted songs of the day in 60 seconds or less. It's brought to you by Muddy Matt. 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

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I'm going to be posting the route for the longest ride here in the next couple of days at Beat Up Radio on Instagram and Facebook. 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
1: Pizza place might know my fridge is empty before I do. 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

0: 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It's B-Dub, and this feels a little bit like a violation of privacy, especially when you're trying to lose weight. I just found out that Papa John's teamed up with Instacart and NBC Universal to figure out when you're probably running low on groceries. Then they hit you with pizza ads while you're watching stuff on Peacock. Like, the ads literally ask things like light on groceries or empty fridge. And I'll be honest, part of me thinks that's creepy. The other part of me looked at my refrigerator this morning and saw a half a bottle of ranch and some questionable cheese and thought, yeah, that's fair. We've officially reached the point where the pizza place knows I'm struggling before my family does.
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10: I'm meteorologist Mace Michaels. Mostly cloudy for tonight and into tomorrow with a few showers and thunderstorms around. The low tonight in the low 50s, highs tomorrow in the upper 60s. Storm chances diminish for Thursday, highs in the mid-70s. Drier on Friday. Celebrate Independence Day in Worthington, Minnesota. Live music, food, fireworks on July 3rd and 4th. Currently at 62 degrees.
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1: I cannot believe that 4th of July is a week from Saturday. Like, this year is almost halfway over. Are you halfway to your goals you set on January 1st, if that's your thing? Yeah, I got to pick up the pace too, to be completely honest.

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Do you consider yourself a snacker? Apparently, a lot of us aren't eating meals anymore. We're just grazing our way through life like confused backyard deer. More on that coming up.

0: Continuous Country, KB101. I am not shocked by this survey at all. It's B-Dub. Only 21% of people say they're meal people. You know, three squares a day. The other 79% snackers, which explains why you can walk into the kitchen for a glass of water and somehow leave with crackers, beef jerky, and three handfuls of something that came out of a resealable bag. The stat that got me was that almost 40% of people admit they've gone an entire day without a real meal, just snacks. That's not a diet. That's a scavenger hunt. And 60% have a secret snack stash somewhere in the house. 6% even hide snacks outside the house. Outside. Like, if you've got a backup stash hidden in the garage or shed, you're not snacking anymore. You're preparing for the apocalypse. One fun-sized candy bar at a time.
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14: I'm meteorologist Mace Michaels. Mostly cloudy for tonight and into tomorrow with a few showers and thunderstorms around. The low tonight in the low 50s, highs tomorrow in the upper 60s. Storm chances diminish for Thursday, highs in the mid 70s. Drier on Friday. 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

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That was crazy to me. I'm getting ready for the longest ride in 35 days. My wife is flying out to the halfway point and then riding back with me for the first time ever. Less than a year ago, she would not get on the bike. And now she's rolling cross country. Crazy.

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Ella Langley is opening up about the darkest chapter of her life, and the one thing she says helped pull her through it. More on that coming up next in The Breakdown, brought to you by T-Mobile.

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8: I'm meteorologist Mace Michaels. Mostly cloudy for tonight and into tomorrow with a few showers and thunderstorms around. The low tonight in the low 50s, highs tomorrow in the upper 60s. Storm chances diminish for Thursday, highs in the mid 70s. Drier on Friday. Celebrate Independence Day in Worthington, Minnesota. 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
1: From ABC News, I'm Dave Packer. Back from negotiations in Switzerland, Vice President J.D. Vance says Iran will allow international nuclear inspectors into the country as negotiations continue on a potential peace deal. But Iranian state media reports that Iran has made no new commitments regarding its nuclear program. To that, President Trump.
2: They're wrong. They're wrong. They know they're wrong. They told us inside, and we have it down 100% inspections. And if they were right, I'd cancel the meetings right now.
1: The U.S. has temporarily lifted oil sanctions on Iran, allowing them to sell oil in the U.S. for the first time in years. The Pentagon asking for nearly $80 billion in funding to cover the costs of the war so far. Congress has passed a war powers resolution to check President Trump's war in Iran without congressional approval, but don't expect the president to go along.
3: The vote, largely symbolic, but a clear sign of lawmakers' growing frustration.
4: Obviously, it's going differently than originally kind of we were told it was going to go. I agree with the original aims, but it does not seem as if we've accomplished that.
3: As the Senate was voting, President Trump was in Pennsylvania, touting progress on Iran.
2: We just achieved a historic peace agreement with Iran to end the conflict in the Strait of Hormuz.
3: But there was no conflict in the Strait before the president launched the war.
1: ABC's Rachel Scott, also on the Hill. Congress passing a landmark bipartisan bill aiming to make owning a home more affordable for families. ABC's Christian Cordero.
5: The bill's objectives? Increase the housing supply by restricting Wall Street investors from buying single-family homes and cutting red tape to build new homes. A recent Zillow analysis found the cost of buying a starter home is $1 million or more in a record 242 cities nationwide.
1: The bill becomes law with the president's signature. Quarantine now. Over 18 Americans. It's over from those cruise ships. Passengers at the center of the Hunter virus outbreak a month ago. You're listening to ABC News.
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6: I'm meteorologist Mace Michaels. Mostly cloudy for tonight and into tomorrow with a few showers and thunderstorms around. The low tonight in the low 50s. Highs tomorrow in the upper 60s. Storm chances diminish for Thursday, highs in the mid-70s. Drier on Friday. Celebrate Independence Day in Worthington, Minnesota. 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

He's a ranch hand in a pinch, man. Hotter than the red on a cattle brand. Cause she's a gold digger with a quick trigger. A cast iron skillet swinging lid flipper. Now he's a double wide on the county line. Sit

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11: I'm meteorologist Mace Michaels. Mostly cloudy for tonight and into tomorrow with a few showers and thunderstorms around. The low tonight in the low 50s, highs tomorrow in the upper 60s. Storm chances diminish for Thursday, highs in the mid-70s. Drier on Friday. Celebrate Independence Day in Worthington, Minnesota. Live music, food, fireworks on July 3rd and 4th. Currently, it's 59 degrees.
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1: From ABC News, I'm Dave Packer. Both the Senate and the House have now passed a war powers resolution to block military action in Iran without congressional approval. President Trump called the vote poorly timed and meaningless, claiming that he has Iran on the ropes, calling for the four Republicans who joined the Democrats to pass the resolution 50-48 while calling them losers. Outgoing Republican Senator Bill Cassidy from Louisiana was one of them.
2: We are elected representatives, and the need to communicate with the American people and with the Congress, I hope that they will understand that that is what's involved here.
1: Meanwhile, mixed signals about the Iran peace deal.
3: Vice President J.D. Vance says Iran has agreed to allow nuclear inspections, something that was part of the Obama nuclear deal, which Trump scrapped. But Iran's foreign ministry says there are no new plans to let inspectors into their nuclear sites.
4: They're wrong. They're wrong. They're wrong. They know they're wrong. They told us inside, and we have it down, 100% inspections.
3: Still, President Trump saying there's, quote, no rush for these inspections to begin.
1: ABC's Rachel Scott. The Senate and then the House Tuesday approving one of the more far-reaching pieces of housing legislation to come up for a vote in more than 35 years. The 21st Century Road to Housing Act, in part, limits corporations' ability to buy single-family homes.
5: The Senate last night passed it with overwhelming bipartisan support. Five Republican senators voted against the bill. Among them, Florida Senator Rick Scott, who tells Fox News he doesn't think it'll help.
6: It's at the local level.
7: As a final step, the president's signature would make this bill law. Christiane Cordero, ABC News, Washington.
1: Primaries Tuesday in South Carolina, Maryland, Utah, and New York. And while he was not running, one of the big winners in New York City was Mayor Zoran Mamdani. All of the candidates he endorsed are projected to have won three congressional districts, ousting two sitting congressmen. You're listening to ABC News.
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8: I'm meteorologist Mace Michaels. Mostly cloudy for tonight and into tomorrow with a few showers and thunderstorms around. The low tonight in the low 50s, highs tomorrow in the upper 60s. Storm chances diminish for Thursday, highs in the mid-70s. Drier on Friday. Celebrate Independence Day in Worthington, Minnesota. Live music, food, fireworks on July 3rd and 4th. Currently, it's 59 degrees.
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7: I'm meteorologist Mace Michaels. Mostly cloudy for tonight and into tomorrow with a few showers and thunderstorms around. The low tonight in the low 50s, highs tomorrow in the upper 60s. Storm chances diminish for Thursday, highs in the mid 70s. Drier on Friday. Celebrate Independence Day in Worthington, Minnesota. 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Right now it's 58.
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1: From ABC News, I'm Dave Packer. A symbolic vote in the Senate today.
2: On this motion, the yeas are 50, the nays are 48. The concurrent motion is agreed to.
1: Adopting a House-passed Iran War Powers Resolution, 50 to 48. While it won't do much to curb the White House from striking Iran again, it does sound a strong message to President Trump. The president threatening to cancel negotiations with Iran if they do not agree to long-term nuclear inspections.
3: Iran's reasonable if they're smart. Otherwise, we'll have to finish the job, which will take about maybe less than a week.
1: Now, while the president says Tehran already agreed to those inspections, Iran insists it's made no such promise. The U.S. Supreme Court dismissed the case of a Rastafarian inmate who had his hair forcibly cut off.
4: So in the case of Damon Landor, it was the forcible cutting of his hair, which he, in all Rastas, considered to be sacred, the most physical manifestation of their faith. It could involve cases of taking away a Bible or forcing a certain inmate to eat something that's against their religion. People that have that experience now won't have as easy a recourse in court.
1: ABC's Devin Dwyer. Results coming in for primaries today in South Carolina, Maryland, Utah, and New York. ABC News projecting South Carolina Attorney General Alan Wilson, the winner of the state's Republican governor runoff primary, telling supporters.
5: I also want to give a shout out to President Trump. I was honored to receive his endorsement.
1: In the Maryland Republican gubernatorial primary, ABC News projects Dan Cox will move ahead to face incumbent Democrat Wes Moore in November. New York's wealthy 12th district, ABC News projects Mika Lasher will win. And an uptown upset, ABC News now projecting New York Mayor Zoran Mamdani endorsed candidate Democratic Socialist Darylisa Avila Chevalier will defeat incumbent Congressman Adriano Espaillat. This is ABC News.
0: Here's your latest forecast from the KB 101 Weather Center.
6: I'm meteorologist Mace Michaels. Mostly cloudy for tonight and into tomorrow with a few showers and thunderstorms around. The low tonight in the low 50s, highs tomorrow in the upper 60s. Storm chances diminish for Thursday, highs in the mid 70s. Drier on Friday. Celebrate Independence Day in Worthington, Minnesota. 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Right now it's 58.
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6: I'm meteorologist Mace Michaels. Mostly cloudy for tonight and into tomorrow with a few showers and thunderstorms around. The low tonight in the low 50s, highs tomorrow in the upper 60s. Storm chances diminish for Thursday, highs in the mid 70s. Drier on Friday. Celebrate Independence Day in Worthington, Minnesota. 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Right now it's 58.
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1: He's a ranch hand in a pinch, man. 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Cause she's a gold digger with a quick trigger. 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
1: From ABC News, I'm Dave Packer. Both the Senate and the House have now passed a war powers resolution to block military action in Iran without congressional approval. President Trump called the vote poorly timed and meaningless, claiming that he has Iran on the ropes, calling for the four Republicans who joined the Democrats to pass the resolution 50-48 while calling them losers. Outgoing Republican Senator Bill Cassidy from Louisiana was one of them.
2: We are elected representatives, and the need to communicate with the American people and with the Congress, I hope that they will understand that that is what's involved here.
1: Meanwhile, mixed signals about the Iran peace deal.
3: Vice President J.D. Vance says Iran has agreed to allow nuclear inspections, something that was part of the Obama nuclear deal, which Trump scrapped. But Iran's foreign ministry says there are no new plans to let inspectors into their nuclear sites.
4: They're wrong. They know they're wrong. They told us inside, and we have it down 100% inspections.
3: Still, President Trump saying there's, quote, no rush for these inspections to begin.
1: ABC's Rachel Scott. The Senate and then the House Tuesday approving one of the more far-reaching pieces of housing legislation to come up for a vote in more than 35 years. The 21st Century Road to Housing Act, in part, limits corporations' ability to buy single-family homes.
5: The Senate last night passed it with overwhelming bipartisan support. Five Republican senators voted against the bill. Among them, Florida Senator Rick Scott, who tells Fox News he doesn't think it'll help.
6: It's at the local level.
7: As a final step, the president's signature would make this bill law. Christiana Cordero, ABC News, Washington.
1: Primaries Tuesday in South Carolina, Maryland, Utah, and New York. And while he was not running, one of the big winners in New York City was Mayor Zoran Mamdani. All of the candidates he endorsed are projected to have won three congressional districts, ousting two sitting congressmen. 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
8: I'm meteorologist Mace Michaels. Mostly cloudy for tonight and into tomorrow with a few showers and thunderstorms around. The low tonight in the low 50s, highs tomorrow in the upper 60s. Storm chances diminish for Thursday, highs in the mid 70s. Drier on Friday. Celebrate Independence Day in Worthington, Minnesota. 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
4: I'm meteorologist Mace Michaels. Mostly cloudy for tonight and into tomorrow with a few showers and thunderstorms around. The low tonight in the low 50s, highs tomorrow in the upper 60s. Storm chances diminish for Thursday, highs in the mid 70s. Drier on Friday. Celebrate Independence Day in Worthington, Minnesota. 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

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He'd say, yeah, that's just what you need. Some crazy boy with wild ideas. 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
1: From ABC News, I'm Sherry Preston. For the first time in Donald Trump's presidency, both the House and now the Senate have passed a war powers resolution. It calls on the president to get approval from Congress before any more military action is taken against Iran. Louisiana Senator Bill Cassidy, one of four Republicans in the Senate who voted yes, along with all the Democrats.
2: I feel like Congress needs to have more input into the policies that are being made. And I feel like this is the only way I can make that point.
1: President Trump slamming the resolution, which is largely symbolic, calling it meaningless, but also says it makes his job more difficult. The president will be on Capitol Hill today for a lunch with Republican senators. And ABC's Rachel Scott says there's still some confusion over nuclear inspections in Iran.
3: Vice President J.D. Vance says Iran has agreed to allow nuclear inspections, something that was part of the Obama nuclear deal, which Trump scrapped. But Iran's foreign ministry says there are no new plans to let inspectors into their nuclear sites.
4: They're wrong. They're wrong. They're wrong. They know they're wrong. They told us inside, and we have it down 100% inspections.
3: Still, President Trump saying there's, quote, no rush for these inspections to begin.
1: While he's at the Capitol, the president will sign the housing reform measure that passed with wide bipartisan support. ABC's Elizabeth Schulze says it looks to rein in investors buying up homes.
5: What it really does is restricts the purchase of new single-family homes by large institutional investors that already own at least 350 single-family homes. In other words, this really is trying to target the biggest investors that, you know, might just be buying up these properties in large sums and then trying to rent them out.
1: And at the NBA draft,
6: with the first pick in the 2026 NBA draft, the Washington Wizards select Anise Dabanza Jr.
1: Commissioner Adam Silver on ESPN, 9 of the top 10 picks were college freshmen. 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
7: Mostly cloudy today with a chance of scattered thunderstorms early to mid-afternoon, then some gradual clearing here by later today. Our high 68, tonight 49, tomorrow sunshine 75 on Friday, partly cloudy 76. 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

0: Welcome back. You're with America in the Morning. It's 5 till. A benevolent type, our society. Donors gave U.S. charities $617 billion in 2025. That's according to Giving USA. Here's Marcela Sanchez with more.
1: Donors gave U.S. charities $617 billion in 2025, marking a 3% increase from the previous year. This was according to the Giving USA 2026 report. Bequests jumped 17%, a trend that could indicate the start of the long-predicted great wealth transfer from baby boomers to their children and charities. Giving increased across all categories, including corporations and individuals. Strong stock markets and economic growth contributed to this rise, despite federal cuts. However, donations to religious groups did slightly decrease, and corporate giving was up only 0.5%. Marcela Sanchez.
0: A beloved 90s kid show is coming to theaters. Here's Kevin Carr with details.
2: Grab your permission slips, 90s kids. 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
2: The Magic School Bus, originally an educational book series in the 1980s, then a wildly popular PBS cartoon in the 90s, is getting a makeover. Shark Tale and Monsters vs. Alien director Rob Letterman has been tapped to write the script and direct. Letterman already has a history of working with children's IPs. In 2015, he directed Jack Black in Goosebumps.
4: You just released every monster I've ever created.
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7: 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Pika Pika Pika!
2: Lily Tomlin voiced the iconic bus driver Miss Frizzle in the original animated series.
8: Take chances!
2: Netflix rebooted the series in 2017, featuring Kate McKinnon as Fiona Frizzle, the younger sister of now Professor Frizzle, with Tomlin reprising her role.
9: Miss Frizzle?
10: Class, please welcome Miss Fiona Felicity Frizzle.
2: This time around, Elizabeth Banks will be in the driver's seat as Miss Frizzle. Banks has been attached to the project since it was in development at Universal 6 years ago. She is also no stranger to adapting young adult and kids' content to the big screen, having starred as Effie Trinket in The Hunger Games,
11: and may the odds be ever in your favor,
2: and Rita Repulsa in the 2017 Power Rangers film.
12: Tell the class what you know.
2: I'm Kevin Carr.
0: On this date in history, June 24th, 1948, the Soviet Union began the Berlin blockade, cutting off land access to West Berlin and setting the stage for the historic Berlin airlift. In 1997, the U.S. Air Force reported that the infamous Roswell incident involved a military balloon project, not extraterrestrials. Seems to be some debate of late on that one. That's our show for today, Wednesday, June 24th, 2026. America in the Morning is produced by Tom Cusick. I'm John Trout. This is Westwood One.
13: Good morning, Dave Brooks joining you. It is closing in on 6 a.m. on your Wednesday. Some activity yesterday and a lot of rain showing up in the rain gauge. Close to an inch and a half in the Bemidji area. Of course, some of those are coming in as just about official. So the first system earlier in the day, the other one last night, yeah, some bumps and some bangs. Where do we go from here? We are KBHP Bemidji, Walker, Park Rapids, and Kellyer, a service of Paul Bunyan Broadcasting, also streaming online at kb101fm.com. 56 degrees and a lovely start. 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
14: From ABC News, I'm Sherry Preston. The head of the UN Nuclear Agency says his inspectors will be visiting Iran's nuclear sites. International Atomic Energy Agency head Rafael Mariano Grossi in Japan saying it is written out clearly as a part of the agreement reached between the United States and Iran.
15: Paragraph 8 of this memorandum of understanding says explicitly that the nuclear activities that are going to be carried out with regards to the nuclear material facilities and will be supervised by the IAEA.
14: He says a memorandum of understanding was signed by both presidents and he expects it to be adhered to. The Senate following the House's lead in passing a war powers resolution, even though it's mostly symbolic, it does say the White House must get congressional approval before any other fighting takes place in Iran. Candidates endorsed by President Trump and by New York City Mayor Zoran Mamdani winning big in elections held last night. Today marks 5 years since the deadly Surfside condo collapse in Florida. ABC's Michelle Franzen with more on what we know about what caused it.
3: Federal investigators now say the columns in the Surfside condo began failing 3 weeks before the larger catastrophic collapse, causing cracks to grow and loads to shift in the pool deck.
5: Once the first connection failed, other elements of the pool deck were left to carry their loads. But they were not strong enough to handle them due to problems that stemmed from the original design and construction of the building.
3: The update comes nearly 3 years after investigators announced the construction of the pool deck deviated from design requirements.
14: A judge in San Francisco has barred the federal government from making arrests in immigration courts anymore. Public schools in Los Angeles, the nation's second largest district, have adopted one of the strictest screen time policies in the nation. No screen use at all for kids second grade and younger. 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
14: The Justice Department announcing billions in health care fraud.
9: Officials say the fraud schemes racked up more than $6.5 billion in false claims to Medicare and Medicaid across almost every state. In one case, a nurse practitioner allegedly ran a $900 million scheme billing Medicare for unnecessary skin grafts. Officials say she took that money and bought an $800,000 necklace, a Ferrari, and a luxury vacation.
14: ABC's Karen Hua, 450 people are facing charges. 5 days after a Houston area grandma was killed when a Tesla rammed through her home, her relatives have filed suit against both the driver of the car and the automaker. In Dallas, here's ABC's Jim Ryan.
16: The driver of the car that crashed through the front of a home, killing a 76-year-old woman, says his Tesla was in autopilot mode. Tesla refutes that. For the woman's family,
17: we're still in a fact-finding mode.
16: Attorney Chris Adkins says the car itself may provide the answers, and he wants Tesla to preserve all the data sent from the car back to the company at the time of the crash.
17: Mainly, we're alleging a product defect and a failure to warn on Tesla's part.
16: And negligence on the part of the driver, 44-year-old Michael Butler. Jim Ryan, ABC News.
14: The heat wave in Western Europe drags on. Paris expected to hit 103 degrees today, 102 in London. Because there's no air conditioning, people are being encouraged not to take trains. Amazon says sales of air conditioners to Europe have doubled from last year. Sherry Preston, ABC News.
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13: Good morning. Dave Brooks joining you 6:05 on your Wednesday morning. Kind of calm, kind of nice, and with just under 1.5 inches in the rain gauge, that's a pretty good thing. Today we might get a little more. We'll break down that forecast, sports, and all the rest, but we're starting off this morning with decreasing cloud cover, currently 56 downtown. 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
1: Minnesota News Network, I'm Jason Dinesen. Seven people connected to Minnesota healthcare providers are reportedly among hundreds charged in a nationwide fraud crackdown. MNN's Tasha Radel has more.
21: The U.S. Department of Justice announced 455 defendants across 45 states and territories are accused of participating in healthcare fraud schemes involving more than $6.5 billion in false claims. The cases include allegations of fraud, illegal kickbacks, and opioid-related offenses. Federal officials have not yet identified the Minnesota providers involved. The DOJ says the operation is one of the largest healthcare fraud enforcement actions in U.S. history.
1: Governor Walz has filed 16 Freedom of Information Act requests with federal agencies seeking records that mention Minnesota, the governor, and terms such as retribution and punish since January 2025. The move follows a federal judge's decision to throw out Justice Department subpoenas targeting Walz and other Minnesota officials. The U.S. Senate has taken the House's lead in approving a war powers resolution calling for an end to U.S. military action against Iran. The measure passed Tuesday on a 50-48 vote. Minnesota Senator Tina Smith.
22: I voted for this resolution because I believe that this war is dangerous. It's deeply unpopular, and I believe that it's illegal. It's notable today that a majority in the Senate joined a majority of the House in instructing the president to halt military operations in this war or to seek authorization.
1: The resolution does not carry the force of law and does not require President Trump to change course. A professionally trained facility dog named Edison has joined the Clay County Attorney's Office and will assist child victims and sexual assault survivors that the office is working with.
13: Good morning. Dave Brooks joining you. It is 8 past 6 on your Wednesday morning. Let's get into your sports report for the midweek. Well, we're going to be that we move forward into looking back at yesterday. The Minnesota Twins, it started okay, and then the wheels fell off. 17 hits is what the Twins gave up in what would be a 12-3 loss to the Los Angeles Dodgers at Target Field last night. Twins surrendered 3 runs in the top of the fourth and then trailed the rest of the way, and it only got worse from there. There were bright spots, though. Victor Cartini, Brooks Lee, both put one over the wall. Austin Voth, he was charged with his first loss in relief. Joe Ryan will be starting for the Twins tonight. They will wrap up their 3-game interleague series, hosting the World Series champion Los Angeles Dodgers at Target Field, downtown Minneapolis. Normally, the third and final game of a series tends to be a day game, but this is too good to let it go under the sunshine. It'll be under the lights tonight, same time as the last couple nights, 6:40, first pitch. See the game on Twins TV, hear it on our sister station, KBUN-FM 104.5. See if the Twins can avoid the sweep tonight. The NBA draft continues, and the Minnesota Timberwolves have now lost one of their top assistant coaches. Mika Nori was hired to become the head coach of the Portland Trail Blazers yesterday. Nori had spent the last 5 seasons on Chris Finch's bench with the Timberwolves. Minnesota made the postseason all 5 years, and another Timberwolves needs. The draft will be continuing, and they did not have a first-round pick last night, but they are expected, as of this moment, to pick number 33 and again number 59 in the second round of the NBA draft tonight, which will all be out in Brooklyn, New York, wrapping up the draft today. WNBA, the Minnesota Lynx, trying to get back into the win column. They'll be visiting the Washington Mystics at the Care First Arena tonight. 6:30 tip-off. See the game on Victory Sports. And the World Cup continues. Team USA tomorrow. They'll take on the what is already eliminated Turkey team. They're still in the kind of group play, so they're going to play no matter what. But it really won't matter what happens. Think of it as practice. The game is actually in Los Angeles at SoFi Stadium. 9 o'clock kickoff tomorrow night. You can see it on Fox Sports North, kind of on the late side tomorrow. It is 6:10 on your Wednesday morning. KB101 Weather Center forecast. Let's talk weather talk. Well, let's talk yesterday. We had that system came through right around the lunch hour yesterday, and it dropped close to 1/2 inch of rain. Then it recharged the atmosphere. I mean, immediately, as soon as the rain clouds moved out, the sun came out, and that just kind of got things re-going. Now, for the most part, things here didn't get particularly strong, but there was that one system that was tornadic. But They haven't heard any reports about a funnel cloud touching down or any tornadoes touching down, but there was rotation noted last night. Other parts of the state was a different story, but then it moved out. Grand totals of rain, about an inch and a half, a little less than that in Bemidji. So not bad, at least on the rain gauge, we did pretty well. So instability has still not worked its way out of the system, but the organization that we had yesterday for both lines that came through, that just isn't going to be here today. But kind of like a boat going by on the water, behind it, a little turbulent, kind of bubbling up an occasional something, and that's going to be the case today. It's not going to rain and hail and storm all day, but the potential for things to bubble up will be there throughout the day. There's even a few things on the radar screen even this morning. So depending on exactly where you are, depends on whether or not you're running into anything at the moment. Areas of Couchiching and Itasca County, some showers that are going on there right now, even this morning. So, and more things will likely bubble up in the wake of those frontal systems that came through yesterday. Very garden variety, not a lot of rhyme and reason. Will things go? I wouldn't go so far as to cancel plans. This afternoon, though, you might have something come overhead that might force you one way or the other, but you're just going to be aware. It'll be less than settled. Mostly cloudy, but that's not to say there won't be a sunshine cameo from time to time, and a little cooler, only about 70 for the high, but a wind out of the north and west, about 5 to 10. We'll drop it down to 50 tomorrow, or tonight, rather. Now, tomorrow is going to be the nice oasis of this week. Partly cloudy, 75 for the high. Lots of sun. It'll be a marvelous day. Wind will be out of the east, light and under 10. Friday, mostly cloudy and 76. Now, as we make our way into the weekend, we start running into a couple of different things. First of all, it's going to start getting a little warmer. The humidity is going to be on the rise. Well, that's some thunderstorm fuel. We should be about 80 for Saturday. Chances for showers. Now, as we make our way to the midpoint of the weekend from Saturday night and into Sunday, chances for showers and storms really start to rise on up. So we're going to be running into opportunities to get chased in. If you're coming down to outdoor plans for this coming weekend, well, kids, we could either do it Saturday or do it Saturday, because Saturday is not a guarantee, but it's looking to be the best chance for your odds that you're not going to have to call it off. Any indoor plans? Save those for Sunday. Good chance there will be folks getting chiseled indoors. So we'll see how things are going to go. But warmer and muggy, mid-80s by Sunday. And that's going to be a trend. We're going to start getting well up into the 80s. The humidity is going to be on the rise. So as we say goodbye to June next week and hello to July and get ready for a certain particular major holiday and even a bigger holiday, it's going to be on the busy, warm, and muggy side. So here we go. Downtown and around town, we have a radar screen that is showing, like we said, the last of showers and maybe some drizzle, maybe a couple spots of downpour, namely across southern Couchiching County, northern Itasca County. But we're going to see stuff kind of bubble up on a very non-organized basis today. So less than settled, but I don't think I'd call it a washout of a day either. I wouldn't go so far as to alter plans, but you might also get your decision forced for you as to what you're going to have to do. Pressure downtown, 29.95. And at the moment, that barometric pressure, it is more or less steady. It's a little up, it's a little down. Wind is out of the south and west. Light, well under 10. Dew point is at 56. And the status around the land of 10,000 lakes. Detroit Lakes, they're watching the sunrise this morning. It's at 58. Light rain is falling in Big Fork. They're at 58. Overcast in Hibbing, 55 in downtown Bemidji. We've got some clouds. We've got some sun poking through. We're at 56. That is your forecast here at your weather station. That will bring you up to date here at your news and information leader. 15, quarter past 6 on your Wednesday morning. 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

0: Continuous Country, KB101, Beautiful Things, Megan Maroney. Get ready for her. She'll be swinging through in about a month's time at Target Center, downtown Minneapolis, 1 month from tomorrow, to be more specific. Good morning, I'm Dave Brooks, 625 Wednesday. So, kind of interesting. Scandal? No, come on. We're talking about that brand new Mystic Lake Amphitheater down in Shakopee. Well, one of the big alt-rock bands, Dave Matthews Band. They had a concert last night that, well, the weather came through. Well, now there's a delay. Well, there's a delay, and we're going to cancel the show. People are mad. Well, wait a minute. It's an outdoor venue, number one. Now, the policy has said, well, rain or shine, because it's got a roof over the... You still have to think about other things. You could still have, like, a soccer stadium, like Allianz Field, for example. There's a roof that's over the seating area, but it's open over the playing field, right? So they've had... Well, no, it'll be rain or shine. There's something to protect. Not really. Not when there's lightning bolts. Not when there's lightning bolts. And on top of that, it's a brand new facility. They had some water issues. There was a lot of standing water in the front rows and apparently a lot of it pooling on the roof. And so they'll kind of get that figured out. It's a brand new building. So they ended up having to postpone it. The date has been made up for the end of August and they'll get it in. But people are mad. You know, I get it. Looking at baseball, for an example, you go back to the Metrodome era for the Twins, and you'd show up and you knew there was going to be a game, unless the roof had collapsed or something, and there were one or two of those that did have anything, only one or two of those that ever happened in Twins history at the Metrodome. Target Field is another story. You don't really know, right? There has been a time that I went down to a game and it was pouring rain, standing outside before they'd open the gates, but the forecast was looking really good. You could tell that there was blue sky in the distance. But then something kind of bubbled up and it just didn't happen and the game got rained out and I ended up not even getting into the building, stood outside, got wet, and turned around and went home because the game got called off. Well, that's an act of God. That's what happens. I get it. We were supposed to have it happen. We were supposed to go. I was hoping to be doing some work out in the yard this week more than I have, but other things have kind of gotten in the way. That's how it goes. And when it does, take a breath, move on. It will be okay. We've got a forecast breakdown that'll income. We'll let you know what Mother Nature may be hanging over our head. It's going to get better. But if you like that hot, sticky stuff, well, that also is coming. We'll get around to that. But first, let's do a morning back trail ride, shall we? The newest from Cody Johnson. It's next. Mounted up next on KB101.
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3: 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I do know some folks like to start the day with a trail ride on horseback. 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
4: He's a ranch hand in a pinch, man. Hotter than the red on the cattle brand. Cause she's a gold digger with a quick trigger. A cast iron skillet swinging lid flipper. Now he's a double wide on the county line.

horseback. Now he's a buckskin, 15 hands, 5-time team road champion.

0: Continuous Country, KB101 at the Devil Dance in Empty Pockets. There's a good 90s throwback. Joe Diffie, good morning. I'm Dave Brooks, 6:37 on your Wednesday morning. Well, here we are marching forward. Well, we've had ourselves a day with some rain, throwing some issues for plans and projects and outdoor things and ball games. And, you know, you got to find that balance. Well, for the next day or so, I think we're going to have a better balance for getting things done. That's not to say it's going to be spectacular today. In fact, you might find yourself chased in occasionally. I don't think I would go so far as to alter any plans, but your plans may be decided for you once or twice from Mother Nature. Tomorrow does look to be spectacular. And then the word too comes into play, T-O-O, as in too much. So if it came down to it, we're going to get into it now. Remember when it was really cold last winter and you were outside shoveling the snow after and it was starting to get cold, right? Not that it was the coldest of all the winters we've ever had, but it was, you know, cold enough. And you can't wait for those hot, sticky, sweaty, I'm going to love them, I'm not going to complain. Well, here it comes. Not immediately, not today, but it's going to start working its way in this weekend and even more so next week. It's going to be a hot run into 4th of July. Hot, sticky, sweaty. Remember after the storm last year and everybody's got their chainsaws going? Whether it was all the manual labor or how hot and sweaty it was. Well, it'll be hot and sweaty again. Again, this time you don't have to have sawdust stuck to your sweatiness. It's coming in. Would you rather be too hot and sweaty, or would you rather be too cold? Personally, I'll take the hot and sweaty. I will. I don't like either of them when they're too much. That is the key word. It's too much. But I'll take it in a heartbeat. And the nicest thing is when you're coming outside from that air-conditioned inside and you feel that warm, wet hug. Oh, yeah. It's like the summer version of frozen wintertime nostrils. I'll take the summer one any day, and here it comes. Better make sure you're up on your lemonade and sweet mint iced tea recipes. Forecast breakdown. 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
0: 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There will be a chance all day for showers, even thunderstorms. It will not rain and thunderstorm all day, but the chances will be around on a hit and miss basis. I wouldn't go and change any plans, but your plans may be made for you. Otherwise, clouds with some sun moving in. High temp, about 69. Wind out of the north and west, 5 to 10. We'll drop it down to 50 tonight. Tomorrow, marvelous. Sunny and 75. Wind will be light out of the east. Under 10 gets a little warmer and less settled for the incoming weekend. Current conditions and the radar next.
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0: Downtown and around town, the radar screen, well, like we said, hit and miss. There are a couple of showers, Arasa, namely southern Kuchiching, northern Itasca County, across parts of eastern 101 country. That'll be the way of things. Kind of hit and miss, catch what you catch, if you catch it. Downtown Bemidji, we've got a mix of sun and clouds. Barometer, steady. It's a little up and a little down, so it kind of evens out in the wash. Light southwest breeze, about 5 to 10. 58 downtown. That is your forecast here at your weather station. Ella Langley, she's going to be coming through the Twin Cities Halloween night, October 31st. She'll be at Grand Casino Arena. Here she is teaming up with Morgan Wallen. 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

0: Continuous Country, KB101, off of his Don't Mind If I Do 2024 album. That is Riley Green, and he's got a brand new album that's going to be coming out here, the Midtown Sessions. That's one that's actually already out, but That's Just Me. That'll be coming out here in September. He's got some good things going on. Good morning. I'm Dave Brooks. Well, hop on to our Big Deal site. That's where you'll find all kinds of goodies and find it for a lot less. 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It's next. What's summertime without a dunk? 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

0: Continuous Country, KB101 off the brand new Toy Story 5 soundtrack. Taylor Swift, 12 years ago, she kind of transitioned away from country music with her 1989 release album back in 2014. Well, she's back on the country charts. I knew it. I loved you. It's like Buzz and Woody. It is just a skosh past 7 on your Wednesday morning. 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
1: From ABC News, I'm Sherry Preston. An Iranian diplomat is now rejecting comments from the head of the International Atomic Energy Agency, who said earlier today his inspectors would be going to Iran to look over nuclear sites. President Trump is expected to huddle today with Republicans on Capitol Hill as confusion continues over exactly what is contained in the Memorandum of Understanding. Here's ABC's Rachel Scott.
2: The Trump administration says a deal has been reached to allow inspections of Iran's nuclear facilities, but Iran flat out denies it.
3: They're wrong. They told us inside, and we have it down 100% inspections. And if they were right, I'd cancel the meetings right now.
2: The head of the UN's nuclear agency signaling Iran's nuclear sites would be inspected.
4: Whether this happens today after tomorrow or in 1 week or in 10 days.
2: But it's unclear when.
1: While at the Capitol, President Trump will sign the new housing bill into law that bans big Wall Street investors from buying up single-family homes. In Texas, the family of a woman killed by a Tesla driver has now filed a lawsuit against the driver and the car maker.
5: Local and federal investigators have yet to determine why a Tesla Model 3 slammed into the Houston area home where Martha Avila lived. Her son-in-law, Justin Barber, doesn't want people to jump to conclusions.
6: This world has enough animosity amongst parties.
5: At the same time, says Avila's daughter, Jennifer,
7: I just want some justice.
5: The couple is suing the driver and Tesla for undisclosed damages.
1: The driver says the autopilot malfunctioned, a claim that has yet to be verified. Europe's life-threatening heat wave continues. ABC's James Longman is sweating it out in London.
8: In France, it was the hottest day on record. Icons of Paris, the Eiffel Tower and the Louvre had to close early to keep tourists safe. With hundreds of schools closed and trains cancelled, crowds are flocking to lakes and rivers to beat the heat.
1: That, however, has led to a surge in drowning deaths. In London, the hot weather has caused them to cancel the changing of the guard all week. You're listening to ABC News.
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1: Los Angeles has just passed a rule banning kids in second grade and younger public schools.
13: Once kids reach the second grade, they'll be allowed to spend 1 hour and 40 minutes on devices each week. That amount increases as they get older, eventually reaching 10 hours a week in high school. Parents and teachers have raised concern about an over-reliance on technology in school, worrying that digital instruction is replacing hands-on learning and social interaction.
1: ABC's Rena Roy. The NBA's Washington Wizards selecting BYU freshman A.J. DeBonsta first in last night's draft and, says ABC's Danny New,
14: history was made last night with the 21st pick.
15: The Detroit Pistons select Kareem Lopez.
14: As Kareem Lopez became the first Mexican-born player to ever be drafted in the first round.
16: This is super special, honestly.
17: An impact on young people, and I think showing them as someone
16: who
17: came from the same place as them.
16: I'm blessed. I mean, I have no words.
14: He wore a jacket lined with Mexican flags and needed a moment to collect himself after breaking new ground for his country.
1: Of all the animals you might expect to see wandering around in Texas, a giraffe is probably pretty low on the list. Nonetheless, there is one out roaming around the Lone Star State after escaping from the Cedar Hollow Ranch more than a week ago. Gracie the giraffe last seen on a game camera west of the town of Leakey. Sherry Preston, ABC News.
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0: Good morning, Dave Brooks joining you. Here we are on the start of a very nice Wednesday. Got a couple more raindrops into the rain gauge last night, unofficially. Darn near an inch and a half of rain came down yesterday, which is a marvelous thing. We may not be fully done yet, not that I would go so far as to cancel or reschedule any of those events that are outside. But you might get chased in a time or two. It is a distinct possibility. We'll break it all down. Currently, we have a mix of sun and clouds in downtown, 58. News comes your way, courtesy of Bemidji's Best Fitness Center, Snap Fitness. 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
18: A teen is accused of shooting an Itasca County Sheriff's deputy in the leg. Elias Harper has been charged now with first-degree assault, causing great bodily harm to a peace officer, second-degree assault with a dangerous weapon, obstructing legal process or interfering with a peace officer, and attempting to disarm a peace officer. The struggle between Harper and the sheriff's deputy happened back on May 4th. The deputy's body camera captured footage of the defendant reaching for the officer's weapon, which was in a holster before it fired. The deputy was wounded in the thigh. Harper was then tased and was arrested. A Cloquet man is being charged after an armed standoff with law enforcement. According to police, 41-year-old Brock Granheim allegedly threatened to kill himself and his girlfriend with an AK-47. The woman was able to leave the home with two dogs before neighbors were evacuated. Granheim surrendered to a tactical team after a nearly four-hour standoff. He's charged with second-degree assault, threats of violence, and misdemeanor domestic assault. And visitors to the Boundary Waters Canoe Area Wilderness might soon have a reason to firm up their trip plans a little earlier. The U.S. Forest Service on Monday suggested a change to the way the agency handles permit cancellations at the popular wilderness area in Superior National Forest. The proposal would reduce refunds of visitors' deposits, a significant adjustment to the reservation system that the agency is hoping will incite visitors to cancel permits they don't intend to use sooner, and curb overbooking. The BWCA has seen record numbers of cancellations in recent years, a signal in part that people are stockpiling permits to cover multiple dates. The Forest Service said its recommendation would provide larger refunds to would-be visitors who cancel the reservations earlier. The closer to the date of the entry, the lower the refund amount would be. The new system would put more permits back into circulation for others to use, and it would do so earlier.
19: You're up to date for now. For more news, including Kev Jackson's daily chat pod, you can go to...
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21: Minnesota News Network, I'm Jason Dinesen. Seven people connected to Minnesota healthcare providers are reportedly among hundreds charged in a nationwide fraud crackdown. The U.S. Department of Justice has announced that 455 defendants across 45 states and territories are accused of participating in healthcare fraud schemes involving more than $6.5 billion in false claims. Federal officials have not yet identified the Minnesota providers involved. Governor Tim Walz is seeking more information about what he calls a federal campaign targeting Minnesota. MNN's John Anderson has more.
22: Governor Walz announced his office filed 16 Freedom of Information Act requests with federal agencies seeking records that reference Minnesota, the governor, and terms such as retribution and punish since January 2025. The move comes after a chief U.S. district judge threw out Justice Department subpoenas aimed at Walz and other Minnesota officials, ruling they were politically motivated and unconstitutional. Walz says the requests are intended to determine how federal agencies coordinated actions against Minnesota and who directed those efforts. The requests were sent to multiple agencies, including the Departments of Justice, Homeland Security, Education, and Health and Human Services. John Anderson for MNN.
21: The U.S. Senate has approved a war powers resolution urging an end to American military involvement in Iran following similar action by the House. Senator Tina Smith says although the resolution is non-binding, the vote sends a strong message.
2: This resolution is a powerful sign of the sense of the Senate and the House beyond party differences that we do not support this war, that we believe that what the president is doing, I would say, is illegal.
0: Good morning. Dave Brooks joining you. It's 11 past 7 on your Wednesday morning. Your sports report, it's incoming next, and it comes your way courtesy of Galen's Fresh Foods and Hardware, Bagley's only locally owned supermarket.
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0: It is 12 now past 7 on your Wednesday morning. Forward, onward, and upward we go when it comes to Kevin Josephine Jackson.
24: Hey there.
0: Good morning, Kev. How are you?
24: I'm doing just fine.
0: Well, it's going to be one of those days for Twins fans, you know. Didn't really go so well yesterday, but did we not see it coming?
24: Oh, no.
0: It started well. Didn't end well.
24: No, there's a big difference between the Dodgers and the Twins.
0: Yeah.
24: Big difference.
0: You know, at least Mother Nature, for the most part, I mean, there was a minor delay, but for the most part, the game went off without a hitch. It was a beautiful night to be there, and just, you know, the bullpen comes in and the wheels fall off.
24: Pretty much, and it was weird. So Joe Ryan got sick. He was supposed to start, so he doesn't go, and then they bring in Kendry Rojas, and he just gives one. He just goes two innings, and he did okay, and then they turned it over to Austin Voth. Not so good.
0: Not so good.
24: No.
0: And Joe Ryan's supposed to go tonight.
24: Yes.
0: We'll see if he's feeling better.
24: Against Shohei Ohtani.
0: Yeah, I know. This is the big one. If you've been waiting to, I didn't get a chance to watch. Tonight might be the one, because you got to give a little credit here to Ohtani. This is a one in a generation, maybe a couple of generations kind of talent.
24: Absolutely.
0: Hitter, pitcher. Maybe, I'm trying to think. Maybe Babe Ruth when he was still a pitcher and a hitter.
24: That'll be the last time.
0: What was that movie with Brendan Fraser? Fake movie, of course, but I mean a real movie, where he was a hitter, pitcher. Albert Brooks was in it, or The Rookie or something like that, where he was like the phenom.
24: That sounds right. Yep.
0: This is that guy, but for real. He's that good.
24: Oh, yeah. No, we haven't seen anything like that since Babe Ruth.
0: Yeah,
24: you're right.
0: I think that is worth saying, and they just won the World Series last year, so clearly it's paying off.
24: Yes, it is. So that's tonight at 6:40. Pregame at 6 on the Bun Sports Radio 104.5 and KBUN Plus FM 100.1. What else do we have going on? Not a lot. Round 1 of the NBA draft is in the books. Utah Jazz took A.J. DeSanta, forward from BYU, with the first overall pick. Timberwolves, of course, didn't have a first-round pick, so they picked tonight in the second round the 33rd overall pick, and they also have the 59th overall pick. What else? The Lynx are in D.C. tonight. Minnesota has the best record in the WNBA at 13-4, 6:30 tip. And the Gopher men's basketball team apparently will be playing a game in Sioux Falls against UCal. Cal. That'll be determined at a later date as far as the dates go or the times go. But, yeah, they are going on the road kind of a neutral site game in Sioux Falls, South Dakota. The LPGA Championship begins tomorrow at Hazeltine National Golf Club in Chaska. First tee time is 7 a.m. One of the featured groups teeing off at 8:06. Lydia Ko, Brooke Henderson, and Cy Young Kim will get things underway. Tournament will run through Sunday. Bemidji Legion baseball team, the Centaurs, split a doubleheader at East Grand Forks yesterday. They won the opener 13-4. James Garrison went 2-for-4 with a double, a triple, and 5 runs batted in. Lawson Berg was 2-for-4 with a pair of doubles and 4 runs batted in. And Gunnar Gansky got the win. On the mound, he allowed 4 runs, 1 earned on 4 hits, walked 4 and struck out 6. In game 2, Gansky and Cash Rasmus each drove in a run, but the Centaurs were walked off in the bottom of the 7th, and they are now 8-4 on the season. Quick check on World Cup yesterday. Portugal beat Uzbekistan 5-0, and Cristiano Ronaldo became the first player to score in 6 World Cups. England and Ghana, a 0-0 tie. Croatia beat Panama 1-0. Colombia shut out Congo 1-0. And what do we got going on today? Hang on. I had it. It went away.
5: You'll get there.
24: I'll get there. Here we go today. Switzerland and Canada. Bosnia-Herzegovina faces Qatar. Brazil takes on Scotland. Oh, that's a good one. Morocco and Haiti. South Africa and Korea. And Czechia and Mexico all have games today. And that is what's going on.
5: I'm just saying Brazil-Scotland sounds like there's a good chance of a soccer riot.
24: Entirely possible.
5: Huge, huge fanatics in soccer. Thank you, sir.
24: You bet.
5: It is currently 16 past 7 on your Wednesday morning. KB101 Weather Center forecast. 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They'll keep you rolling down the road. I would not cancel or reschedule any outdoor plans today, but Mother Nature may force the issue and you might have to make a last-minute call, so have a plan B in your back pocket for indoor alternative plans. It's not going to rain or shower all day, but the potential for rain and or showers will be around with us all day. Very garden variety, very less than organized. So don't let your jaw drop should something move in. A mix of clouds and sun, emphasis on clouds, high temp flirting with 70 and a wind out of the north and west about 5 to 10. More of the same tonight. We'll cool it down to 50. Now tomorrow, it's going to be the one day perfect oasis of a day. Sunny and 75, light east breeze under 10. Friday's not looking bad either, but once we get into the weekend, chances start to rise for heat and humidity and showers and thunderstorms, especially the mid and back point of the weekend. Current conditions and the radar next.
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5: Downtown and around town, the radar screen. Well, there are some popcorn showers and one across, namely eastern portions of 101 Country, north of Grand Rapids, southern Kuching, northern Itasca. That's about it. Around Funkley and Effie and that neck of the woods. Beyond that, we're going to just kind of have some popcorn showers that are going to drift, wander, ebb and flow. That's going to be the way of it today. Splash and a dash kind of thing. We'll see. Downtown right now, we've got a lovely start, at least overhead. Blue sky and a few clouds, rising sun. Pressure downtown is currently at 29.95 and steady. Wind out of the west, light right around 10. We have a dew point at 58. The status around the land of 10,000 lakes. Monoman, they're overcast at 55. Clouds over International Falls, they're at 55. Duluth, at least up on the hill, partly cloudy and 52. Downtown Bemidji, like we said, sun, some clouds, and 58. That is your forecast here at your weather station. That will bring you up to date from your news and information leader. 19 past 7 Wednesday. 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

0: by you. Well, that's sweet. Good morning. I'm Dave Brooks joining you. It is a Wednesday morning coming off the back end of a couple of raindrops yesterday, made for a nice one on the rain gauge, almost an inch and a half. But we're also gearing up for something else pretty big. KB101 salutes the USA's 250th anniversary. Our founding fathers gave us a republic back in 1776 and have challenged us to keep it, dared it, in fact. Off-Grid Armory, First National Bank, Smoky Hills Outdoor Store, Ray's Sport and Marine, Coca-Cola of Bemidji, and LVI Supply. 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And for that, here's a student from Bemidji Area Schools with a special proclamation.
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0: Half past 7 on your Thursday morning, it's go time and your chance at the Trivia Challenge. So long as you have not come in and got the win in the last 30 days, you could call now, 218-444-1011 or toll free 1-888-77-KB101. I have two envelopes in front of me with a

0: question inside of each one. There's a category written on the outside of those envelopes. Your job, and call me if you haven't done it in the last 30 days successfully. By the question category, you pick which one you want to go with. An appropriate question will follow. Get it right, and not only are you a bragging rights winner, but you've got something else to show for it with the McDonald's Trivia Challenge. I said McDonald's, didn't I? Okay. Old habits, they die hard. Standard Trivia Challenge. Your chance to win. Good morning and good luck to you. Hopefully you're more on top of things than I apparently am this morning. What is your name and where are you joining me from?
1: Well, Lynn Anderson from Bagley, but I don't know how on top of it I am.
0: Well, you're in the same park as me. Sometimes, unlike Neil Armstrong, the eagle or the coffee has yet to land, fully insulating the brain. Well, here we go, Lynn. Your opportunity. Category number one, hot enough for you? Category number two, split folks. Which category would you like to start with this morning, Lynn?
1: I'm going to try hot enough for you.
0: Hot enough for you. All right. Well, good luck to you, Lynn. Well, we're going to get hot weather coming up, but from what I hear, getting to be the actor who plays Batman in the bat suit. Very, very hot. Very, very uncomfortable. Many actors have played the role over the years. Who was the role played for, or who was the actor who played the character of Batman in the movie from 1995, Batman Forever? What actor played Batman in Batman Forever, 1995?
1: Well, I can see him.
0: Got to say him, too. You got this, Lynn.
1: Oh.
0: 1995, Batman Forever. Short time limit. You can do this.
1: Well, this isn't probably right, but I'm going to go with Chris Reeves.
0: You going to go with who?
1: Reeves.
0: Oh, Christopher Reeve. Well, you're thinking of a very good superhero actor, but he didn't play Batman. He played Superman through the late 70s and 1980s, so it wouldn't be that. Lynn, I'm going to let you run, but if you want to call back with a different answer, and hopefully the correct answer, then we'll have you back on in. So it was not a bad guess. Christopher Reeve, iconic actor as a superhero, but a Superman, not Batman. Who played Batman in the 1995 Batman Forever movie? Maybe a hint, he only played the role one time. Good morning to you, and welcome to the Trivia Challenge. What is your name, and where are you calling from? Good morning, good morning. Yeah, we lost that one. All right, we'll take a different one. Bring that one in. Good morning to you, and welcome to the Trivia Challenge. What is your name, and where are you calling from?
2: Alicia Bemidji.
0: Good morning, Alicia. I hope you're rolling well. 1995, Batman Forever. Who played Batman in that hot and uncomfortable, I think mainly rubber outfit?
2: George Clooney?
0: Not a bad guess, but that was the one that came after Batman Forever. But Alicia, if you want to call back with a different answer, you can. I mean, she was really close. She was right there. But that was Batman and Robin in 97, I think it was. So the one that came out right before that. I think we're zeroing in on it now. By the way, if this gives you a hint, this was the one where Chris O'Donnell was introduced as Robin. And he would carry forward, of course, into Batman and Robin. But who played Batman in Batman Forever, 1995? Just did it one time. Good morning and welcome to the Trivia Challenge. What is your name and where are you calling from? Oh, we lost that caller, too. Okay, that's fine, too. We'll take another one. Good morning to you, and welcome to the Trivia Challenge. What is your name, and where are you calling from?
3: Roxanne from Bemidji.
0: Good morning, Roxanne. Batman Forever. Who played Batman in that 1995 film?
3: Val Kilmer.
0: Val Kilmer, the late Val Kilmer. He nailed it. Roxanne, congratulations. We're going to be sending you, put you on hold for just a second. I'll get you some information from you and to you, okay?
3: Okay.
0: All right, hold tight. Roxanne nailed it. It was Val Kilmer. It was going to be Michael Keaton for a third go-round, and ultimately the plans changed and Val Kilmer came in. And then came George Clooney. But it was Val Kilmer in 1995 who played the Dark Knight himself in Batman Forever. That was Tommy Lee Jones and Jim Carrey and Nicole Kidman. Yeah, it was a good one. Your next chance to get in on the Trivia Challenge comes up tomorrow morning and every weekday morning, 7:30 on the KB101 Morning Show. We carry on nonetheless on this Wednesday morning. This is the newest from Kenny Chesney on Continuous Country, KB101.

0: Continuous Country, KB101, Carry On, Kenny Chesney. Good morning. I'm Dave Brooks. It is about 21 minutes in front of 8 on your Wednesday morning. We've all been there. We've all done it. Some of us once, maybe some of us more than once. We've gone out to the store and we've gotten something for ourselves. Maybe it was something to wear, glasses, whatever. And then later, whatever you were thinking in the store, you thought later, what was I thinking in the store? Ugh. Anyone ever gone out and gotten a pair of glasses? And I'm not talking about fashion trends that suddenly were no longer in fashion. I mean, like the first day you put them on at home, you realized you've made a tactical error. I'm not talking about busting something out from your closet from 100 years ago and putting it on and it just doesn't look as good now. I mean, immediately, what was I thinking? You know, I don't wear glasses, sunglasses, sure, but not glasses. When I get older, I'm sure something like that will come in. But have you ever gone to the optometrist and they got something on? Maybe the guy pushed it on you. Maybe you were leaning towards something, I think something different. And then you get home and you thought, yeah, I need to go something different than the different because it just doesn't look good. One time I got talked into wearing a dinner jacket, buying a dinner jacket. It was kind of like dark green corduroy jacket because it was going to this event. It was kind of like high back chairs and pipe smoke kind of event. Well, you'd think like the corduroy jacket with the elbow patches would kind of fit in. At that event, maybe it did. But beyond that, I don't know. I don't sit in the library and read to children holding a pipe, you know, like somebody may have done in the past. That, no, somebody talked me into that look that was not much of a look. So, yeah, I've been there. Of course, some folks will say, Dave, yeah, every day, you don't have much of fashion sense. And you're not wrong. I just kind of have a very basic kind of a fashion sense. But I don't look into the mirror and say, oh, what was I thinking? Oh, except for that dinner jacket incident. How about you? What was that time that you got that thing and then caught yourself in the mirror and thought, ugh, yeah. By the way, my mom back in the 80s had those quote-unquote mom glasses. Kids, go look through your parents' yearbooks from 1980, whatever. You'll see everybody had the mom glasses on and they were not good, ugh, even in the 80s. Forecast breakdown, well, we got to maybe have a planned shakeup or two today, but nothing like yesterday. We'll break it down with the KB101 Weather Center next.
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0: It is 7:44 Wednesday morning. KB101 Weather Center forecast comes your way courtesy of Paul Bunyan Communications, powered by the GigaZone. It's internet for the way you live. Don't go making adjustments in the schedules. Don't be calling things off, but Mother Nature may force your hand. There will be a very disorganized, wandering hither and yon. Like, you ever walked into the supermarket just seeing people wandering? That's going to be what clouds will be doing today. And some of those clouds could drop some rain, maybe even a lightning bolt, but it's going to be very disorganized. So showers, maybe a thunderstorm, but some places may run out of not seeing any of those at all. Mostly cloudy, a few sunbeams, wind will be out of the north and west, about 5 to 10. We'll only get the temps up to about 69 today. So, yeah, I wouldn't reschedule, but something could come by. Temps will drop to 50 tonight. Now tomorrow, looking spectacular. Sunny and 75, wind light from the east, very similar Friday. Hot and muggy starts to move in for the weekend and beyond especially, and it starts to get a little more active once we get to the mid and latter part of the weekend. Current conditions and the radar next.
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0: Downtown and around town, the radar screen, we're already getting some of those wandering clouds and one or two of them dropping a raindrop, namely across eastern 101 country, in particularly southern Coochaching, northern Itasca County. That's about it for now. As the sun goes up, as heating goes up, as instability kind of bubbles a little bit, we'll get a few more popcorn showers, but very garden variety stuff today, hither and yon, if you run into them. Downtown Bemidji, we have blue sky. There's also some clouds around. We have a barometer that is steady. Light west breeze, 5 to 10 and 58 downtown. That is your forecast here at your weather station. Newcomer Shane Proffitt, Long Live Country on Continuous Country KB101.

0: Continuous Country, KB101, Long Live Country, Shane Prophet, newcomer, new tune. Good morning, I'm Dave Brooks, 10 minutes in front of 8 on your Wednesday morning. It's gearing up. You're going to start seeing some activity making its way back to the Sanford Center parking lot and back at the Lake Bemidji South Shore waterfront area, which wasn't able to support it last year because of the storm. But the Bemidji JC's 82nd Annual Water Carnival, it's coming back. In fact, it gets going 1 week from tonight, July 1st through Sunday the 5th. It's all going to be back. The rides, the food, the games, entertainment, live music. 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That's going to start on Monday. You'll catch clues here on KB101. Fireworks. Last year, we had to move it, but it'll be on the 4th this year. So it'll be good over Lake Bemidji, sponsored by Lucan's Village Foods. Grand Parade is on Sunday the 5th. So get ready for it. 1 week from today, it begins July 1st through the 5th, the Bemidji JC's 82nd Annual Water Carnival. Make your plans. We'll see you down there.
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0: Continuous Country, KB101, Drink With You. That's Brett Young, Ella Langley with the number one before that. Good morning, I'm Dave Brooks. We are KBHP, Bemidji, Walker, Park Rapids, and Lake George, a service of Paul Bunyan Broadcasting. We're also streaming through the on-air mobile app powered by Nature's Edge Garden Center. Downtown Bemidji, we've got a mix of clouds and sun, 56 degrees. It's 8:02 Wednesday. It's time for ABC News.
1: From ABC News, I'm Sherry Preston. President Trump heads to Capitol Hill today to huddle with congressional Republicans. The main topic of discussion, the war with Iran. That visit coming amid more confusion over when nuclear inspectors will be looking over Iran's nuclear sites or even whether they will be allowed in without a formal peace deal in place. All of it happening as both houses of Congress pass a war powers resolution that requires congressional approval for any more fighting.
2: The vote is largely symbolic and is unlikely to force any change in policy, but reflects a growing concern within the Republican Party 4 months into a war that's unpopular with the American people. The president was in Pennsylvania as that vote went down, praising negotiations amid conflicting messages between the U.S. and Iran.
3: Iran's been great. I mean, you know, if Iran's reasonable, if they're smart, otherwise we'll have to finish the job.
2: The Trump administration says a deal has been reached to allow inspections of Iran's nuclear facilities, but Iran flat out denies it.
1: It's ABC's Rachel Scott on Capitol Hill. New details about Bill Gates' relationship with Jeffrey Epstein. ABC's Aaron Katursky has that.
4: A newly released transcript shows Bill Gates expressed regret about his years-long relationship with Epstein and told the House Oversight Committee when he tried to cut ties, Epstein wouldn't have it and plotted to use Gates' sex life against him. I was not blackmailed, Gates told the committee, but, you know, it looks like Mr. Epstein's brainstorming was going in that direction.
1: Europe's life-threatening heat wave continues smothering much of the continent.
5: Experts warn of a dangerous heat dome looming over continental Europe, trapping hot air and allowing temperatures to build. Spain, Italy and the UK all sweltering. Rome, one of 15 Italian cities under a red warning, the highest weather alert possible. And in London, the changing of the guard has been cancelled for the rest of the week.
1: ABC's James Longman in London, where it could top 100 degrees this week. Dow futures down 31 points. 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
1: There's been a decrease in fentanyl overdoses nationwide recently, except for one state, New Mexico. ABC's Jim Ryan with more on the possible reasons why.
8: David Howell has worked for the Drug Enforcement Administration for 19 years and says he stood by as fentanyl was trafficked into New Mexico under a policy that emphasized going after major suppliers over street dealers. Howell tells the AP that as a result, hundreds of thousands of fentanyl tablets made it to the streets and, he says, undoubtedly cost lives.
1: Today marks 5 years since the collapse of a condo out of Miami Beach. ABC's Michelle Franzen with more on remembrances for those killed in the Surfside collapse.
9: On the fifth anniversary of the collapse of the 12-story beachfront condo near Miami, families remembering loved ones lost. Martin Langsfeld's sister Nikki and her husband died in the collapse.
10: It's extremely disappointing to get the update that we received today. They moved into what they called their dream home, their dream apartment, to start their life. And exactly that is what took their life from them.
9: And where the building once stood, the names of the 98 victims are now part of a memorial.
11: Michelle Franzen, ABC News.
1: Investigators say the columns inside the condo actually began failing 3 weeks before the catastrophic collapse. President Trump kicks off America's 250th at a rally on the National Mall that was supposed to feature several musical acts. Most of them dropped out, citing the partisan nature of the event. Sherry Preston, ABC News.
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0: Good morning. Dave Brooks joining you. It's 7 past 8 on your Wednesday morning. A mix of sun and clouds, and for some of us, especially Eastern 101 country, a shower or two. That could be the way of things. We're going to start it off downtown Bemidji. We're starting at 56 degrees. 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
16: A teen is accused of shooting an Itasca County Sheriff's deputy in the leg. Elias Harper has been charged now with first-degree assault, causing great bodily harm to a peace officer, second-degree assault with a dangerous weapon, obstructing legal process or interfering with a peace officer, and attempting to disarm a peace officer. The struggle between Harper and the sheriff's deputy happened back on May 4th. The deputy's body camera captured footage of the defendant reaching for the officer's weapon, which was in a holster before it fired. The deputy was wounded in the thigh. Harper was then tased and was arrested. A Cloquet man is being charged after an armed standoff with law enforcement. According to police, 41-year-old Brock Granheim allegedly threatened to kill himself and his girlfriend with an AK-47. The woman was able to leave the home with two dogs before neighbors were evacuated. Granheim surrendered to a tactical team after a nearly four-hour standoff. He's charged with second-degree assault, threats of violence, and misdemeanor domestic assault. And visitors to the Boundary Waters Canoe Area Wilderness might soon have a reason to firm up their trip plans a little earlier. The U.S. Forest Service on Monday suggested a change to the way the agency handles permit cancellations at the popular wilderness area in Superior National Forest. The proposal would reduce refunds of visitors' deposits, a significant adjustment to the reservation system that the agency is hoping will incite visitors to cancel permits they don't intend to use sooner and curb overbooking. The BWCA has seen record numbers of cancellations in recent years, a signal in part that people are stockpiling permits to cover multiple dates. The Forest Service said its recommendation would provide larger refunds to would-be visitors who cancel the reservations earlier. The closer to the date of the entry, the lower the refund amount would be. The new system would put more permits back into circulation for others to use, and it would do so earlier.
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18: Minnesota News Network, I'm Jason Dinesen. Seven people connected to Minnesota healthcare providers are reportedly among hundreds charged in a nationwide fraud crackdown. MNN's Tasha Radel has more.
19: The U.S. Department of Justice announced 455 defendants across 45 states and territories are accused of participating in healthcare fraud schemes involving more than $6.5 billion in false claims. The cases include allegations of fraud, illegal kickbacks, and opioid-related offenses. Federal officials have not yet identified the Minnesota providers involved. The DOJ says the operation is one of the largest healthcare fraud enforcement actions in U.S. history.
18: Governor Walz has filed 16 Freedom of Information Act requests with federal agencies seeking records that mention Minnesota, the governor, and terms such as retribution and punish since January 2025. The move follows a federal judge's decision to throw out Justice Department subpoenas targeting Walz and other Minnesota officials. The U.S. Senate has taken the House's lead in approving a war powers resolution calling for an end to U.S. military action against Iran. The measure passed Tuesday on a 50-48 vote. Minnesota Senator Tina Smith.
20: I voted for this resolution because I believe that this war is dangerous. It's deeply unpopular, and I believe that it's illegal. It's notable today that a majority in the Senate joined a majority of the House in instructing the president to halt military operations in this war or to seek authorization.
18: The resolution does not carry the force of law and does not require President Trump to change course. A professionally trained facility dog named Edison has joined the Clay County Attorney's Office and will assist child victims and sexual assault survivors that the office is working with. This is MNN.
0: Good morning. Dave Brooks joining you 12 past 8 on your Wednesday morning. Your midweek sports report, it's rolling down the alley next. 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
0: It is 13 past 8 on your Wednesday morning. No, you did not see him trying to peek over the hedge in the backyard, because he's not a peeping Tom. He's a sporting Kev.
22: Okay.
0: Or sporting Clay if we tossed you up in the air high enough.
22: Please don't do that.
0: No. I don't want to see you break when you land.
22: Right. Well, the Twins did not look good last night against the world champion Dodgers.
0: I don't see your jaw hanging on the floor.
22: No, I'm not shocked by this.
0: No.
22: I'm not shocked by this.
0: It started okay.
22: Yeah.
0: But then you had a couple things against them. Sick starting pitchers. So they throw it at somebody last minute who actually stood up and did it.
22: Mm-hmm.
0: It just was after that.
22: Right. After that, it got ugly. Yeah.
0: Yeah.
22: Kendry Rojas came out. He did the first two innings. He gave up, one run, I think, on a hit. And then they went to Austin Voth. And he gave up six
0: Not
22: runs
0: so
22: on
0: much.
22: 11 hits in four innings. Yeah, it wasn't pretty. Ended up being a 12-3 final. Freddie Freeman, Andy Pages had three hits each. And the Twins will try to salvage a game in that series tonight at Target Field. 6:40 start, 6 o'clock pregame. We've got it on the Bun Sports Radio 104.5 and KBUN Plus FM 100.1. Should be a decent matchup because we got Joe Ryan pitching for the Twins and Shohei Ohtani for the Dodgers. And I expect that they will be as close to sellout as they've been in maybe a decade at Target Field tonight. Lynx are in D.C. to take on the Washington Mystics at 6:30. The Lynx at 13-4 have the best record in the WNBA. And the LPGA Women's Championship begins tomorrow at Hazeltine National Golf Club in Chaska. Big tee time at 8:06 with some of the top players in the game, Lydia Ko, Brooke Henderson, and Se-young Kim. Meanwhile, the Bemidji Legion baseball team split a doubleheader with East Grand Forks yesterday. The Centaurs won the opener in East Grand 13-4. James Garrison was 2-for-4 with a double, a triple, and 5 runs batted in. Lawson Berg went 2-for-4 with 2 doubles and 4 runs batted in. And Gunnar Gansky got the win on the mound. He went 4. He allowed 4 runs, only one of those earned on 4 hits, walked 4, and struck out 6. In game 2, Gansky and Cash Rasmus each drove in a run. Centaurs were walked off in the bottom of the 7th, and they are now 8-4 on the season. Meanwhile, a World Cup soccer yesterday, Portugal beat Uzbekistan 5-0 with Cristiano Ronaldo becoming the first player to score in 6 World Cups. England and Ghana, a scoreless draw. Croatia, a 1-0 win over Panama, and Colombia, a 1-0 win over Congo. There's, I think, several matches today. We've got Switzerland and Canada starting things off, Bosnia-Herzegovina and Qatar in action as well, Scotland and Brazil. Morocco will take on Haiti. South Africa battles the Korea Republic, and Czechia takes on Mexico, and that is what's going on in sports.
0: Tasty morsel, sir. Thank you.
22: You're welcome.
0: It is 16 past 8 Wednesday morning. KB 101 Weather Center forecast. It comes your way courtesy of Beltrami Electric. Let's talk weather talk. Well, let's talk yesterday. We had the frontal system come through. It shot off one round of showers and storms around lunchtime or so yesterday. Then some more popped up yesterday evening. One got on the strong side. It was just kind of one of those things that, you know, you had one with rotation. There was that one tornado warning. I've not heard of any reports of a touchdown, but it's just one of those things. But it did drop a fair amount of rain. Both combined gave us something in the neighborhood of just under an inch and a half of rain for some of the area. We'll take that. Now, where do we go from here? Well, I wouldn't go so far as to reschedule any plans or activities today, but Mother Nature may also throw you a curveball. It is not going to rain a storm all day. There will be potential for rain and storms all day. It's not that Mother Nature is going to take every moment to have every opportunity, but you ever walked across the floor and you spilled the Cheerios on the floor, right? Is there a Cheerio on every tile on the floor? No. Well, that's going to be the way that things kind of work out today. It's going to be hit, miss, splash and a dash, rinse and repeat. Some folks may get more than others. Some folks may kind of miss out. But it's going to be around, mostly cloudy with a few peaks of sunshine, high reaching only about 70. Wind will be out of the west about 5 to 10. Whatever does pop up is going to be garden variety stuff. The risk of severe weather has significantly dropped. The atmosphere just doesn't have that charge to it. We'll drop down to 50 tonight. Now, tomorrow, Friday, looking spectacular. Sunny tomorrow, 75 for the high, light east breeze under 10. Friday also looking good. We'll get some clouds more than anything else. 76, but it's going to feel pretty nice. But as we work our way into the weekend, you're going to notice temperatures start going up, humidity starts going up, and we're going to start getting into some less than stable weather. So chances for showers and thunderstorms are also going to be springing in, particularly mid and late weekend. Once we get to Saturday night and into Sunday, showers and storms could definitely rear up. All next week, as we flip the calendar from June to July, hot, muggy, and less than settled. Stay tuned. Current conditions and the radar next.
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0: Now, the radar screen, you can look out the window and you can see some clouds thickening up. Less sun than we had earlier, more clouds, and some of them are darker, sweatier clouds. Eastern portions of 101 country, in particular, Coochiching, Itasca counties, but there's a drip to areas north and east of Bemidji. Again, all garden variety, but this might be the way of things today. You might catch some sunbeams. Better chance, though, you're going to catch a raindrop at some point. I'm not telling that anybody needs to reschedule and cancel and postpone, but you never know. You might get a rain cloud park overhead, and some of you may not. It's going to be kind of a weather crapshoot today. Pressure downtown is otherwise at 29.95 and steady. Light west breeze right around 10. We have a dew point at 56. The status around the land of 10,000 lakes. They're overcast in Wasquish. They're at 59. Eveleth is cloudy, 55. Fauston, a mix of sun and clouds, heavy on the clouds. They're at 58. Downtown Bemidji, we're overcast, at least outside my personal window, in 56. That is your forecast here at your weather station. 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
0: It is 8:30 on your Wednesday morning. It is dummy time. Kevin and myself, we stand ready to, well, be mentally and emotionally humbled and drenched and... Well, let's face it, Cal, they've got us the last 2 days.
11: Yeah, they have.
0: We need a comeback.
11: Let's do it.
0: We need, like, Taylor Swift back on the country charts, thanks to her Toy Story 5 song. We need a comeback, Kev, so let's do it today.
11: Okay.
0: So long as you have not stumped us in the last 30 days, call us now, 218-444-1011, or toll-free, 1-888-77-KB101. While you're at it, call in with a good certified, verified, bona fide, and not too obscure of a trivia question. No matter where you found the question, I saw this in TV Guide. Make sure it's the legitimate question. And if you haven't stumped us in the last 30 days, you could not only win bragging rights, go for 3 in a row, but we'll get you off to Raphael's Bakery and Cafe, where we actually have today 2 breakfasts.
11: Ooh.
0: Now, theoretically, nice. You could invite Kevin and myself. You know,
11: good.
0: Kevin's going to have to let the ambassador know that he can't make it, and, you know, I'm being detained and there's a restraining order, but that's a whole other thing. You ready?
11: I'm ready.
0: It brought up a little more drama than you anticipated.
11: Nice.
0: Good morning and welcome to Stumpin' the Dummies. What is your name and where are you calling us from?
12: This is Vern. I'm from beautiful

0: Frone Township.
1: Vern, good morning out in Frone. How are you and how are the storms last night?
0: Well, we didn't get hit too bad here. We got about 5/8 of an inch of rain and some thunder and lightning. That's about it.
1: Yeah, we got about inch and a half of the rain gauge here in Bemidji, so we'll take that. Well, Vern, you've got the opportunity now to push back, so to speak. What do you have?
0: Yeah, I've got an old country song question.
1: Shoot.
0: Can you guys tell me the name of the artist that sang Gonna Find Me a Bluebird back in 1957?
1: So I go through and do the Throwback Thursday, and I compile the list, and I'm looking for what I'm going to play. I'm pretty sure this popped up on my research, and I've got a feeling it popped up on my research. I got to think. Oh, this, it's ringing a bell. Hang on.
2: Okay.
1: But I'm also kind of like on an icy road in Minnesota half that year, spinning my tires.
2: Is it Hank Snow?
1: It's not impossible.
2: Yeah.
1: Did he cover it? I mean, that's the other thing. You get a popular song and somebody covers it. Is it the original version? No. Is it the better known version? Maybe. Something's ringing a bell, but I'm not going beyond that. And it could just be that I smacked myself in the head and I'm just hearing bells ringing. So it could be that too. I'm spinning my tires here. I think as close as I'm getting is, it sounds familiar.
2: Yeah.
1: And that's as far as I'm getting. I don't know. I have no reason to say no to Kev. I mean, at least he's on to something. Hank Snow was one of those guys from back in that era.
2: Yeah. I don't know.
1: Yeah. Good thing we have music playing in the background because there's a whole lot of,
2: I'm trying to think. There's Lefty Durzel.
1: Now you're just making up names. You know, if we're going to make up old-time country singers, how about Biff Webb? That sounds like a great 50s country singer.
2: That sounds
1: singer.
2: More like a 50s football player.
1: It could be. That's you're confusing that with Chuck Steak.
2: Yeah.
1: I don't know.
2: All I can come up with is Hank Snow. It's either Hank Snow or Hank Williams, but I don't think it's Hank Williams.
1: Nothing's really hitting me here.
2: Okay.
1: Probably not Vern Gosden either. I've got nothing. If you want to go with Hank Snow, I have no reason to pull the rug out from under you.
2: Let's do it.
1: All right. So best I think we're going to come up with is Hank Snow looking for bluebirds. Where are we when it comes to that, Vern? What do you have?
0: You're actually wrong.
2: Oh.
1: Did Hank do a cover of it, maybe?
0: No, it's Marvin Rainwater.
1: Don't think I've ever heard of that
2: one. I don't think I've ever heard of him, yeah.
1: I know the song is ringing a bell. But, you know, how many times do you hear that song, whatever that song is? Mm-hmm. Who sings this? I don't know. You know? Okay. So
2: Marvin Rainwater. Okay.
1: Marvin, I don't think I've ever heard the name, but then again, I'm not hugely up on a lot of 50s tunes.
0: It was on the charts for quite a while in 1957.
1: I believe you. I mean, like I said, the song's ringing a bell, but the name, not so much. I don't know enough about Marvin Rainwater. I've had to look it up. Could be a one-hit wonder. There were a lot of those back then. Well, heck, there's a lot of those even now. So, hey, Vern, you've got yourself a check in the win column. Hold tight. I'm going to double check and make sure that we have correct details so we can get you not one, but two breakfasts at Raphael's Bakery and Cafe. So hold tight, okay?
0: Okay, super. Thank you very much, guys.
1: Hey, our pleasure. Hold tight, Vern. He's got a win because he knew that Marvin Rainwater did that country song Looking for a Bluebird back in the 1950s. Your next chance to stump the dummies comes back around tomorrow and every weekday morning, 8:30, right here on the KB101 Morning Show.
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1: 8:38 on your Wednesday morning. We've got a low pressure system moving in from the Rocky Mountains. 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

0: Continue his country, KB101, Corey Kent. Coetzel joining in with a Rocky Mountain Low. Good morning, I'm Dave Brooks. It's 19 before 9 on your Wednesday morning. 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
0: It is Wednesday, June 24th, 2026. It's time for the Morning Almanac. That starts always by looking back at what has come before on this day in history. It was last year of 2025. Business partners and, at the time, minority owners, Mark Lorry and former MLB Slugger star Alex Rodriguez bought the majority of the Minnesota Timberwolves from Glenn Taylor after an ownership standoff. They're the current ownership team, at least majoritively. This day in 2023, a state-sponsored Russian military-like Wagner Group staged a revolt against Russia from the inside. The mutiny would be ended just days later, and the two leaders of the group would, months later, die mysteriously. Landmark day in 2022 when the U.S. Supreme Court overturned the landmark Roe v. Wade decision, leaving the right of abortions up to the states. This day in 2011, Scott Pelley became the lead anchor of CBS News and would remain so at the Post for the next 6 years. This day in 2010, Julia Gillard became Australia's first ever female prime minister. It was on this day in 2000 when Brainerd won the state high school 2A baseball tournament championship. It was their second championship. This day in 1981, England's Humber Bridge opened to traffic. It would be the longest bridge in the world for the next 17 years. On this day in 1957, the U.S. Supreme Court ruled that obscenity was not protected under the Free Speech Amendment, First Amendment to the U.S. Constitution. On this day in 1948, the Cold War's Berlin crisis intensified when the Soviet Union declared that Western Allied powers no longer would have access to get into Berlin, Germany. The Berlin airlifts would soon follow. This day in 1947, the term flying saucer was first coined when several unidentified objects were seen flying over Mount Rainier near Seattle, Washington. 1939, on this day, the nation of Siam renamed to Thailand. It was on this day in 1937, the Chief Theater first opened for showtimes in downtown Bemidji. By the way, their new show, Over a Barrel, has a matinee today, 2 o'clock, might be good worth checking out. It was on this day in 1922 when the American Professional Football Association, the APFA, was renamed to, what was it again? Oh, that's right, National Football League. They've been the NFL ever since. It was this day in 1880 when the song O Canada was first performed. It would later become the Canadian national anthem. And way back in 1812, this was the day when Napoleon launched the ill-fated invasion of Russia. This day in history. No major American holiday being celebrated today. Astronomically, sunrise 5:23 this morning, and the sun will set at 9:20 tonight. The moon, well, it set early this morning at 1:44. It'll be back up in the late afternoon, early evening, if we get a chance to see it, 4:47. That waxing gibbous second quarter moon will be on the rise. Temperatures, 90 is the record high for this day in Bemidji, while the record low, 34. KB101 Weather Center forecast comes your way courtesy of Lakeside Fireplace of Walker. For the greatest fireplaces, the best of prices, see Lakeside Fireplace of Walker, your hearth, their passion. It's going to be a mostly cloudy day with an occasional break, some sunbeams coming through, but we're going to have very unorganized showers, maybe a lightning bolt perhaps, but very, very garden variety, very hit and miss. So I wouldn't cancel plans, but just kind of be aware of a plan B in your back pocket. 69 for the high and a light west breeze, 5 to 10. We'll drop it down to 50 tonight. Lovely tomorrow, sunny and 75. Wind will be light from the east under 10. A very good looking Friday as well, but heat, humidity, and instability works its way into the weekend and beyond. Current conditions and the radar next.
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0: We're already running into one or two sweaty clouds, areas just to the north and east of Bemidji, yeah, toward Lower Red Lake, a few showers, especially when you make your way into northern Itasca County. Beyond that, clouds are generally taking over. A few peaks out there. Downtown Bemidji, overcast. Barometer is steady. Wind west, light right around 10 and 57 downtown. That is your forecast right here at your weather station. Continue is country KB101.
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19: It's going to be one of those days, so take full advantage when Mother Nature gives you the opportunity, but have an indoor Plan B option ready. It's probably going to get pulled out, especially with kids saying, but Mom, I know, but ball games, I wouldn't reschedule them, but you might get an inning or two and something changes. We'll see. Make the most of it. I'm Dave Brooks. I'm good to go. Moving on with a newcomer. This is Zach John King. He'll wrap things up as Steph is on her way in on Continue His Country KB 101.

0: Good morning. You're listening to Continuous Country, KB 101. Hope you're having a great day so far. Also, hope you enjoyed the KB 101 morning show with Dave Brooks. He'll be back again tomorrow morning, bright and early at 6 a.m. We're going to have more music on the way next on KB 101. I'll start it off with Ella Langley right after this.
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0: Continuous Country, KB101 with Lauren, Elena, and Chase Matthew, all my exes. Good morning. Steph with you, reminding you the Bemidji JC's 82nd annual Water Carnival. Happening soon, right around the corner, July 1st through the 5th. Miriam's Midway Carnival Ride, bingo and games over in the Sanford Center parking lot, entertainment tent, live music over at the Lake Bemidji waterfront, all kinds of fun. 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Don't forget that huge fireworks display on the 4th of July as well. It's all part of the 82nd annual Bemidji JC's Water Carnival. We're going to have a look at your weather coming up and then more music next with Cody Johnson. 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
1: Summertime, and the living is hot and sticky when the mercury soars and the humidity makes the air thick. Life in the North Country gets sweltering. Is a dip in one of those area lakes in your future or a wave of summer storms? Relief is coming, and we'll let you know when to expect it. 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
9: Here's your latest forecast from the KB101 Weather Center.
10: I'm meteorologist Rodney Price. Plenty of clouds into the afternoon as a few showers and storms develop. High temperatures in the upper 60s, northwest winds. Storm chances winding down tonight, lows near 50. A mostly sunny sky for Thursday, mid-70s. Don't miss the ultimate lakeside weekend. Make plans now to celebrate in Worthington, Minnesota, July 3rd and 4th. currently 59 degrees.
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11: He's a ranch hand in a pinch, man. 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

0: KB101 with Luke Combs, Brooks and Dunn just before that. And Brooks and Dunn, by the way, they're going to be at WeFest in August, August 6th through the 8th over in Detroit Lakes. 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
1: Hi, this is Kev Jackson. Did you know that Chatabout, presented by First National Bank Bemidji, has been on the Paul Bunyan Broadcasting airwaves for over 70 years? Over 70 years of informing Paul Bunyan country about what's going on. 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
1: I'm meteorologist Rodney Price. Plenty of clouds into the afternoon as a few showers and storms develop. High temperatures in the upper 60s, northwest winds. Storm chances winding down tonight, lows near 50. A mostly sunny sky for Thursday, mid-70s. Don't miss the ultimate lakeside weekend. 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

0: Continuous Country, KB 101 with Dustin Lynch. Go see him. 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

0: KB101 with Blake Shelton, calling all runners and maybe joggers and brisk walkers. Downtown Dash 5K happening on the 4th of July this year. Bemidji Downtown Dash 5K happening on Saturday the 4th at 8:30 a.m. and also a kids half mile run a little bit later at 9:15. 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Pretty much just search Bemidji Downtown Dash. It's the Downtown Dash 5K just down the street from me here on the 4th. 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
10: I'm meteorologist Rodney Price. Plenty of clouds into the afternoon as a few showers and storms develop. High temperatures in the upper 60s, northwest winds. Storm chances winding down tonight, lows near 50. A mostly sunny sky for Thursday, mid-70s. Don't miss the ultimate lakeside weekend. Make plans now to celebrate in Worthington, Minnesota, July 3rd and 4th. 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
1: From ABC News, I'm Chuck Sievertson. President Trump was supposed to sign a bipartisan affordable housing legislation at this hour, but on his Truth Social page, he said he canceled it until Congress passes the Save America Act. Trump says compared to the election-related bill, the housing measure is of minor importance. House Speaker Mike Johnson says he anticipates the housing bill will be signed in the next 10 days.
2: We're going to reduce regulations so builders can build. We're going to limit institutional investing in the housing market. We're going to bring the American dream back within the grasp of hard-working American families. It's critical to do. Great policy. The president, when we go through the details of the bill, he's going to understand that it's a good product.
1: Day after the Senate approved an Iran War Powers resolution, this from ABC News contributor and former Defense Department official Mick Mulroy.
3: The War Powers Act of 1973 requires that Congress authorize anything that continues past 60 days. So this is both a constitutional issue and, I think, a reflection of how the U.S. views this war in Iran.
1: A life-threatening heat wave is smothering much of Western and Southern Europe. In London, ABC's James Longman.
4: Experts warn of a dangerous heat dome looming over continental Europe, trapping hot air and allowing temperatures to build. Spain, Italy and the UK all sweltering. Rome, one of 15 Italian cities under a red warning, the highest weather alert possible. And in London, the changing of the guard has been cancelled for the rest of the week.
1: Our James Longman in London is part of a federal bribery case. Sources familiar with it tell ABC News the former chief of staff to ex-New York Mayor Eric Adams, Frank Carone, his brother, and two others were arrested today. Carone's case involves allegedly exploiting the city's migrant crisis for profit, according to an indictment. The FBI and NYPD conducted searches today at various locations in the city in an investigation into corruption at the nation's largest police department. 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
8: I'm meteorologist Rodney Price. Plenty of clouds into the afternoon as a few showers and storms develop. High temperatures in the upper 60s, northwest winds. Storm chances winding down tonight, lows near 50. A mostly sunny sky for Thursday, mid-70s. Don't miss the ultimate lakeside weekend. Make plans now to celebrate in Worthington, Minnesota, July 3rd and 4th. Currently 62 degrees.
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0: KB101 with Lainey Wilson and John Mayer, Phone Keys Wallet. Lainey Wilson's going to be at WeFest in Detroit Lakes Thursday, August 6th, along with Thomas Rhett, Brooke Sindon, Nate Smith, Little Big Town. It's going on August 6th through Saturday, August 8th. 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

0: Continuous Country, KB101 with Nate Smith and Tyler Hubbard. Hello, I am Steph, letting you know Nate Smith will also be at WeFest in Detroit Lakes, happening later this summer, August 6th through August 8th, along with Brooks and Dunn, Little Big Town, Thomas Rhett, and Lainey Wilson. We're going to have more music next on KB101, but first we're going to check in with the Lunchbox Minute, see what's up for lunch today. 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
13: I'm meteorologist Rodney Price. Plenty of clouds into the afternoon as a few showers and storms develop. High temperatures in the upper 60s, northwest winds. Storm chances winding down tonight, lows near 50. A mostly sunny sky for Thursday, mid-70s. Don't miss the ultimate lakeside weekend. 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
1: From ABC News, I'm Chuck Severson. Canceled by President Trump, signing a bipartisan affordable housing bill. President, on his Truth Social page, said he'll sign it only if Congress passes the Save America Act. Trump says compared to the election-related bill, the housing measure is of minor importance. ABC News White House correspondent Karen Travers.
2: There was great fanfare expected today for this signing, but the president now has a choice. Does he veto this legislation or does he do nothing and just not sign it? And that's important there. One, it passed with veto-proof majority. So if he does veto it, Congress could take it up again and pass it again. Or if he doesn't sign it, they have then 10 days where then nothing happens and it would become law.
1: The federal judge today barred Trump from implementing a proof of citizenship requirement to vote. It's a day after Congress passed a war powers resolution, largely symbolic, but prohibiting President Trump from further military action in Iran. It's an indication of this, says ABC News contributor and former Defense Department official Mick Mulroy.
3: Iran can see the popularity or the unpopularity of the war, so they know that, and they know the economic consequences of their shutting down of the Strait of Hormuz. It was really the only leverage they had, but they played it, you know, from their perspective very well. It's 21% of the world's energy supply, and it has dramatic impacts on the cost of everything.
1: Intense public criticism and mounting lawsuits push a Houston summer camp into insolvency. ABC's Jim Ryan.
4: Camp Mystic had been in operation for nearly a century when severe flash flooding last year took the lives of 25 children, two counselors, and Dick Eastland, the co-owner of the facility. This morning in Houston, Eastland's son and camp manager Edward Eastland filed for Chapter 11 bankruptcy protection, saying Camp Mystic's debts exceed $10 million.
1: A life-threatening heat wave is smothering much of Western and Southern Europe. 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
1: Sources familiar with a federal bribery case tell ABC News that the former chief of staff to ex-New York Mayor Eric Adams, Frank Carone, his brother, and two others were arrested today. Carone's case involves allegedly exploiting the city's migrant crisis for profit, steering a multi-million-dollar emergency contract to a hotel in Queens, according to an indictment. And the FBI and NYPD conducted searches today at various locations in the city in an ongoing investigation into corruption at the nation's largest police department. Bill Gates says Jeffrey Epstein tried to use his sex life against him in a transcript newly released by the House investigation into the accused sex offender. ABC's Aaron Katursky.
7: Gates acknowledged he had three extramarital affairs, and when Epstein learned about two of them from a mutual acquaintance, he said Epstein began working to use information about my infidelities. The committee asked Gates about photos from the Epstein files showing him with women. Gates responded he did not know them. He said Epstein asked me to take a photo with one of his assistants, which I did.
1: We're hearing from a paddleboarder followed by a great white shark off the coast of Santa Barbara, California on Father's Day weekend. Robert Kagan says his niece Kayla paddled nearby at the time.
8: There's like a moment of like, it becomes real, especially when I saw the shark. As soon as I saw the shark, I just started telling Kayla, like, I'm not going to tell you what I saw, just go back to shore.
1: Chuck Severson, ABC News.
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10: Governor Tim Walz announced his office has filed 16 Freedom of Information Act requests with federal agencies across the Trump administration. Governor Walz said the requests seek records and communications referencing Minnesota, Walz, Reckoning, Retribution, Punish, or Democrat since January 20, 2025. The governor's office said the filings follow a ruling by U.S. District Chief Judge Patrick Schultz, who denied Department of Justice subpoenas targeting Governor Walz and other Minnesota officials, calling them politically motivated, unconstitutional, and without merit. Governor Walz's office is seeking to determine the scope, leadership, and impact of federal actions targeting Minnesota. A teen is accused of shooting an Itasca County Sheriff's deputy in the leg. Elias Harper has been charged now with first-degree assault, causing great bodily harm to a peace officer, second-degree assault with a dangerous weapon, obstructing the legal process or interfering with a peace officer, and attempting to disarm a peace officer. The struggle between Harper and the sheriff's deputy happened back on May 4th. The deputy's body camera captured footage of the defendant reaching for the officer's weapon, which was in a holster before it fired. The deputy was wounded in the thigh. Harper was then tased and was arrested. A Cloquet man is being charged after an armed standoff with law enforcement. According to police, 41-year-old Brock Granheim allegedly threatened to kill himself and his girlfriend with an AK-47. The woman was able to leave the home with two dogs before neighbors were evacuated. Granheim surrendered to a tactical team after a nearly four-hour standoff. He's charged with second-degree assault, threats of violence, and misdemeanor domestic assault. And visitors to the Boundary Waters Canoe Area Wilderness might soon have a reason to firm up their trip plans a little earlier. The U.S. Forest Service on Monday suggested a change to the way the agency handles permit cancellations at the popular wilderness area in Superior National Forest. The proposal would reduce refunds of visitors' deposits, a significant adjustment to the reservation system that the agency is hoping will incite visitors to cancel permits they don't intend to use sooner and curb overbooking. The BWCA has seen record numbers of cancellations in recent years, a signal in part that people are stockpiling permits to cover multiple dates. The Forest Service said its recommendation would provide larger refunds to would-be visitors who cancel the reservations earlier. The closer to the date of the entry, the lower the refund amount would be. The new system would put more permits back into circulation for others to use, and it would do so earlier. Now you're up to date. For more news, including Kev Jackson's daily chat pod, go to BemidjiNow.com.
11: Minnesota News Network, I'm Tasha Radel. Seven people connected to Minnesota healthcare providers are reportedly among hundreds charged in a nationwide fraud crackdown. The U.S. Department of Justice announced 455 defendants across 45 states are accused of participating in healthcare fraud schemes involving more than $6.5 billion in false claims. The cases include allegations of fraud, illegal kickbacks, and opioid-related offenses. Federal officials have not yet identified the Minnesota providers involved. Minnesota SNAP recipients won't see any changes after a federal judge blocked restrictions on buying soda, candy, and other sugary foods with benefits from food assistance. MNN's Ashley Byrd has more.
12: The ruling applies to states that received federal waivers to limit certain SNAP purchases, but Minnesota never implemented those restrictions, meaning recipients here can continue using their benefits the same way they do now. The judge found the U.S. Department of Agriculture lacked authority to approve the food bans without action from Congress. The USDA is expected to appeal. Minnesota lawmakers considered the same restrictions earlier this year, but that proposal never advanced. Ashley Byrd, MNN.
11: 4 years after the U.S. Supreme Court overturned Roe v. Wade, Planned Parenthood North Central State says a program launched in Minnesota to help abortion patients has now assisted more than 10,000 people. The Patient Navigator program helps people arrange travel, lodging, child care, and financial support to reach abortion appointments. Planned Parenthood says Minnesota became a key access point for patients from neighboring states after abortion restrictions took effect across much of the region. Minnesota Congresswoman Angie Craig is taking aim at Senate Republicans' farm bill proposal. The top Democrat on the House Ag Committee says the plan doesn't do enough to help family farmers struggling with rising costs and uncertain markets. This is MNN.
13: Good afternoon. With your check on sports, I'm Joel Hoover. In Legion Baseball, the Bemidji Centaurs split a doubleheader at East Grand Forks yesterday. They were 13-4 winners in Game 1, powered by a 2-for-4 performance from James Garrison, which included a double and a triple and 5 runs batted in. Lawson Berg was also 2-for-4 with 2 doubles. He had 4 runs batted in. Gunnar Gansky was the winning pitcher, going 4 innings, allowing 4 runs, 1 earned on 4 hits with 4 walks and 6 strikeouts. In Game 2, the Centaurs were defeated 4-3. Gansky and Cash Rasmus each had an RBI, but the Centaurs were walked off in the bottom of the 7th inning. They are now 8-4 overall. In Major League Baseball, the Minnesota Twins surrendered 17 hits and were pounded 12-3 by the Los Angeles Dodgers last night. The Twins have dropped each of the first 2 games of the series. After having his scheduled start last night pushed back due to illness, Joe Ryan is expected to pitch tonight opposite Shohei Ohtani in the final game of the series, which begins at 6:40 at Target Field. In the WNBA, the Minnesota Lynx will look to avenge a rare loss as they face the Washington Mystics on the road tonight. Minnesota fell to Washington 84-79 on Sunday at the Target Center. However, the Lynx are still first place in the WNBA with a 13-4 record. Tip-off time tonight is scheduled for 6:30. The first round of the NBA draft was completed last night with the Timberwolves on the sidelines for the evening. BYU forward A.J. DeBonsa was picked first overall by Washington. The Timberwolves moved their first-round pick to the Nets on Monday night along with Julius Randle in exchange for Brooklyn's 33rd overall pick. That will come tonight in the second round, and the Wolves also have the 59th overall pick. The second round of the draft starts tonight at 7 from the Barclays Center in Brooklyn. In golf, the first round of the PGA Women's Championship begins tomorrow at Hazeltine National Golf Club in Chaska. The first tee time for the third women's major of the year is 7 a.m. And in soccer, the final games of World Cup group stage play will begin today. The United States have already qualified for the knockout round and will finish top of their group. They finish Group D play with a match against Turkey tomorrow night at 9. For local sports news as well as highlights and interviews, go to KBUNSportsRadio.com. I'm Joel Hoover, and that is your look at sports on this Wednesday.
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14: I'm meteorologist Rodney Price. Plenty of clouds into the afternoon as a few showers and storms develop. High temperatures in the upper 60s, northwest winds. Storm chances winding down tonight, lows near 50. A mostly sunny sky for Thursday, mid-70s. Don't miss the ultimate lakeside weekend. 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
16: Welcome back to Chat About, presented by First National Bank Bemidji, our continuing series on the many things Bemidji Regional Airport brings to Bemidji. And today we are talking with Kristen Otteson. She's the base supervisor and flight paramedic for Sanford AirMed. First of all, Kristen, thanks for being here today.
21: Thanks for having me.
16: I think a lot of us know what AirMed is. I think we see the helicopters coming in and out on a pretty regular basis. But just give us an idea of the scope of what you do here in Bemidji and really throughout the Sanford system.
21: All right. We provide critical care transport, both inner facility from hospital to hospital and scene flights for patients that need us. Scene flights consist of landing in the roadway at people's houses or in fields, assisting the first responders on the scene.
16: How often in this area do you get called out for a scene type event?
21: It's much busier in the summer. We do a lot more scene flights in the summer. I would say about 25% of our calls in the summer are scene flights.
16: Okay. And I'm assuming by base supervisor, you're talking about this area served by the Bemidji Regional Airport where you are headquartered.
21: That is correct. And I'm the Bemidji base manager or Bemidji base supervisor.
16: So how vast is that area that Bemidji serves?
21: A very vast area. We are very rural in this area. And we serve a couple hundred miles.
16: Okay. So you got a ways to go sometimes.
21: We do.
16: All right. So talk a little bit about, I'm assuming there's a network. I'm assuming other Sanford regional centers have similar facilities.
21: Correct. We do have multiple aircraft within the Sanford AirMed Enterprise. We have another helicopter in Fargo, one in Sioux Falls, and one in Bismarck. We also have planes in Fargo, Sioux Falls, and Dickinson.
16: Okay. So you've got how many vehicles here in Bemidji right now?
21: We just have one here in Bemidji. We fly a helicopter out of the base here.
16: Okay. Do you fly a helicopter?
21: I do not. Unfortunately, I don't get to fly it. Okay. I a medical crew working in the back.
16: Okay. Well, let's talk a little bit. We're going to get into the nitty gritty of the whole thing, but let's just talk broad terms right now, if you don't mind. How severe, I guess, does the situation have to be for you to be and your crew to be called out?
21: So we get called out for numerous things. We also get canceled a lot. A lot of our first responders call us when they get the call so that we get in the air right away and are available to them fast. So there is times that we get canceled because the patient doesn't necessarily meet the criteria to fly and they can go by ground. We take patients that are in need of advanced life support, meaning that they need medications, blood, special equipment such as vents, monitors, stuff like that, or critical care patients.
16: So who makes the determination we're in a critical care situation?
21: Usually the hospitals or the people on the ground, the first responders, the cops, fire departments, anybody.
16: Okay. So when we're in a critical care situation, basically we're in a situation, either you're on site somewhere and they got to get to a medical facility really quick, or we're in a situation here at the Bemidji facility where they need some services that just we don't have here right now.
21: That's correct.
16: Correct?
21: Yes.
16: Okay. About how many flights do you guys take a year?
21: We average over 400 flights a year.
16: Wow.
21: That's transports, yes.
16: That's like, you know, if my math serves me, that's more than once a day.
21: That is correct. Summertime is a much busier time for us. Wintertime is a little bit slower.
16: Okay. I would assume if it's a facility to facility, you're a little more prepared. Doctors already know what the situation is. you've got a pretty good handle on it. You know what you're going to need to provide and going to wherever. And you go from basically, do you go strictly from one Sanford facility to another Sanford facility, or do you go to other facilities as well?
21: We do other facilities. It's a common misconception. We will pick up at any facility and we'll deliver to any facility. We are not just working within the Sanford system.
16: Okay. So talk a little bit about the more complicated ones when you get called out at the last second, maybe. Maybe it's a firefighter who was fighting a fire, or maybe it's just somebody in the middle of nowhere who is unconscious. That's got to be a little more complex because you don't know what you're getting till you get there, right?
21: That's correct. We often don't have a whole lot of information before we get there, even with the interfacility flights, but definitely the scene flights, we don't have a whole lot of information. So we take what we can get and we try to make a plan. They're definitely a little bit faster speed, a little bit more stressful at times, but we go through a lot of training to do what we do, and we're ready for any situation.
16: So when you get called out somewhere, you're the flight paramedic. Are you the one who has to make the decision, we can get him to Bemidji, or we need to go to Fargo, or, you know, because sometimes you probably know who's got what, right? What available.
21: Correct. So the medical team, which consists of a flight paramedic and a flight nurse, will make the determination on where the patient should go. Family also has a say in it, but they have to go to the closest, most appropriate facility. Fargo-Sanford being a level one trauma is generally our fastest pick. Mm-hmm. There is situations, amputations, burns, stuff like that, that we will transport directly to the cities.
16: Okay. So how did you get involved in this kind of work?
21: I originally went to school for law enforcement. I decided I did not want to do that. I did finish my law enforcement degree, but I really enjoyed the first responder class that I took during that training. I then went on to get my EMT and then on to paramedic. I worked paramedic ground in Detroit Lakes for the ambulance service there for 7 years. And then applied at flight. I was granted the position, and I've been there for the last 13 years.
16: Do you ever get the urge to learn how to fly?
21: I have. I still have the urge to learn how to fly. I have not necessarily had the time to jump on that as of yet. But eventually, one day, I would like to fly either helicopters or airplanes.
16: Okay. Well, it seems natural if you're going to be in Bemidji that you would tie into the Bemidji Regional Airport. So talk a little bit about how you work with the airport and what the advantages are to be part of the airport.
21: Yes. So we've been on the airport property for 12 years. They are so great to us. They allow us to have a fuel station right at our hangar so we can get fuel right at our hangar. We don't have to call the truck to come and fuel us up. I'm also involved in the different meetings that they have at the airport. And yeah.
16: Okay. Are you from here originally, or where are you from, Kristen?
21: I am from Detroit Lakes.
16: Okay.
21: Yes.
16: You're a Laker.
21: Yes, I'm a Laker.
16: Okay. Well, Lumberjacks are better than Lakers, I'm just saying. How long, and you've been here, did you say the whole time, or how many years have you been actually here?
21: I've been at the Bemidji base now for 8 years.
16: Okay.
21: Yes.
16: So it's an average Tuesday. If there's nothing going on, you're at the base most of the time?
21: Correct. Yeah, we have to be at the base. We work 12-hour shifts or 24-hour shifts. You have to remain at the base the whole time in case a call drops. You have to be ready to go, the drop of a hat. We have sleeping rooms. You bring your food. We have a full kitchen. It's kind of like a big apartment there.
16: Mm-hmm. And how many shifts a week do you have to work then?
21: Our normal staff work a 24-hour shift and a 12-hour shift.
16: Okay. How many do you have?
21: We have 10 full-time nurses and paramedics, a total of 10. We also have a couple PRN staff as well.
16: Okay. So it's a typical Tuesday. You're at the base. You get the call. What happens next?
21: The pilots check weather to make sure that we can take the flight. Safety is always our number one priority. So the pilot will check weather, making sure that everything's a go. And the med crew will go grab our medication bags, our blood, and get the aircraft ready to go, open up the big hangar door, and push the aircraft out.
16: So do you go then from, let's say it's at Sanford Medical Center, so you just fly right from the airport over to the hospital?
21: Correct.
16: And then from there to wherever you need to go?
21: Correct.
16: Okay. Kristen Otteson is the base supervisor and flight paramedic for Sanford AirMed. We are talking to her as part of our series on the Bemidji Regional Airport. And I have a lot more questions about AirMed when we come back on Chatabout, presented by First National Bank Bemidji.
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16: 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We are talking with Jen Meese and Alexandra Linz of Marshfield Research, working with Sanford Health on a large survey of ticks and tick-borne illnesses across the upper Midwest. All right, take me through the process. I'm going to be your volunteer. I'm going to go get my kit at Sanford, and I'm out on a walk. I see a tick. It's not on me. I see a tick. You want me to take that tick, right?
19: Yep. And so you're going to take that tick and put it in a little baggie that's okay. In the kit. Seal it up. If you want to kill it before you send it, you can just stick it in the freezer to kill it.

0: can maybe self-identify the tick, as well as there's some good information about how to seek, when to seek care, and some, good health messaging in there as well that people can keep.
1: So let's say I have the tick on me, or it's on my child, or it's on my pet. Is that information you need to know as well?
2: We do ask if it was on a dog or a human or a different animal, but we'll take any tick wherever you find it.
1: Okay. So thus far in the research, has there been anything that has surprised either of you, or is this pretty much, oh yeah, we figured these numbers are we're going to be like this, or what's happened so far?
2: I think the pathogen prevalence of Borrelia burgdorferi, the one that causes Lyme, was higher than I was expecting. It's one thing we don't know is we have 1 year of pathogen testing data. So did we just like have bad luck and hit a really high year for that, and that's not typical? Or is this our new normal? That's something we don't know yet, and why we're continuing doing this study.
1: I
2: And
1: think.
2: I think for me, also, many of the surveys haven't been as expansive. They might have been a county or two. And so for me, I think, along with what Alex said, is the high percentage of ticks sort of, and the variability. There's some variability by region and county as well in terms of the pathogen prevalence. And so that, I guess I was interested to know that there is some variability in that 51% that Alex is kind of the average. So there is differences by geography. And so I'll be interested to know if that holds. Also differences between Minnesota and Wisconsin will be particularly interesting for us to know as we do this more in the Minnesota region.
1: What geographical differences did you find? Where was the more prevalence?
2: Yeah, so the highest prevalence was in western Wisconsin and kind of the Driftless area. That prevalence was closer to 60% positive.
1: I talk to DNR biologists a lot. I have an outdoor show. We talk a lot about fishing and getting fish populations up, things like that. One of the things I know about researchers and biologists and the work you do is it's not instant gratification by any stretch. These are multi-year projects to figure it out and get it right, right?
2: Yeah, 100%. Yeah, that's why the ongoing year after year surveillance and will be really important as we track these temporal and spatial trends that we're observing from our first year, from our first publication.
1: Okay. Give us the rundown. What do you want from us, and what can we do to help you figure this out?
2: Yeah, I would say pick up a tick kit. If you don't have a pickup location near you, you could absolutely call or email us and we'll mail one wherever you'd like. And just, you keep it in your junk drawer, and next time you see the tick, hopefully remember, oh yeah, weren't those people in Marshfield doing something with those ticks, and send it on over to us.
1: Are there more dog ticks or are there more deer ticks?
2: We tend to get more dog ticks, I think, because they're bigger and easier to spot.
1: Yeah.
2: So we only get a tick if someone notices it. I don't have data on how many are out there in the environment, but I suspect there's a lot more deer ticks than we see from citizen science missions.
0: Yeah. I dropped into the chat our online dashboard that you can, it's in the papers as well, but you can sort of see the temporal trends over the first 2.5 years in Wisconsin, and you can, the map is expandable. You can focus in on particular regions, so you'll be able to look at that and see in real time kind of what number of ticks we've gotten from the Bemidji region. We certainly need a lot more. We want a lot more. So any way you can spread the word about participating in our study, as Alex has already said, we've tried to make it really easy. All you have to do is email or call us, and we will send a kit right to your house.
1: Okay. And again, ticks, wherever you find them, you're going to probably find a lot more on your pets than you're going to find on yourself. That just tends to be that they're outdoors more often and they're going in the woods a little more often. So I'm just guessing that's that's where you found more than your

0: more of them have received that way? Do you have that information?
1: I don't have it off the top of my head. We see lots from both.
0: Okay.
1: I mean, we definitely get a lot of dog submissions. Dogs are also maybe more likely to be taking a medication that will kill the ticks right
0: Oh,
1: away.
0: sure.
1: But I do joke my dog is my number one assistant on this project. She's
0: Okay.
1: an excellent tick collector.
0: Is there anything else you need, you'd like to pass on today?
2: No, I think to that point about the veterinary, I mean, obviously we care about human health, but we also care about, the health and well-being of our animals. So that's why we'll take the ticks from, any species, and really, really welcome that. We really have welcomed to people's part willingness to participate in post tick collection surveys, because that's where we really learn a lot about experiences. And so those tick collection kits have additional opt-in components as well for people to give us a little bit more information about what their experiences with tick-borne diseases has been like, a lot like, and encourage folks to give us more. We really do want to make a difference in terms of reducing the burden of these diseases, because the burden just seems to be going up year after year after year. So we hope that these efforts are doing that through, again, that increased awareness, diligence, to prevent and to do personal protective measures.
0: Okay. Is there a website that people can go to take a look at what you've done so far?
2: Sure. I dropped it into the chat.
0: Okay. Let me see.
1: It's redcap.link/TICS.
0: Red.
2: Oh yeah,
0: I'm
2: you
0: not.
2: have the short version, Alex. You want to drop the short version into the chat?
1: Yep. Thanks.
0: Okay. redcap.link/TICS. Okay. Well, Jennifer Meese and Alexandra Linz doing a lot of important research through Marshfield Research in conjunction with Sanford Health. Thank you both for being here today. It was very, very interesting.
2: Oh, it was
1: Thank
2: our
1: you for having us.
2: pleasure. Yeah. Thank you for the support and the exposure to the study.
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0: I'm meteorologist Rodney Price. Plenty of clouds into the afternoon as a few showers and storms develop. High temperatures in the upper 60s, northwest winds. Storm chances winding down tonight, lows near 50. A mostly sunny sky for Thursday, mid-70s. Don't miss the ultimate lakeside weekend. Make plans now to celebrate in Worthington, Minnesota, July 3rd and 4th. Currently 65 degrees.
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1: From ABC News, I'm Chuck Sievertson. The head of the UN's nuclear agency signaled today that Iranian nuclear enrichment sites would be visited by his inspectors, a key component in the interim U.S.-Iran deal. But an Iranian diplomat insisted any such visit would come only after a final deal. President Trump has said Iran is willing to allow them, but Iran has rejected that. Secretary of State Marco Rubio was asked about it today.
2: If they don't live up to those commitments, the president has a lot of options at his disposal, including, I'm not saying he's going to do it, I'm saying including reversing these sanctions. They've made very straight-up commitments in Switzerland, and the president has been very clear they need to keep those commitments.
1: Rubio today in Kuwait City at the White House this past hour, President Trump.
3: The war is going very well. As you know, we're winning by a lot. Iran is making very big concessions. We'll see what happens, but it's been very, very, very powerful. It's going very, very well.
1: President Trump canceled today's signing of a bipartisan affordable housing bill. The president on social media said he'll sign it only if Congress passes the Save America Act. The bill passed with a veto-proof margin in Congress, so lawmakers could pass it again into law on their own. ABC News White House correspondent Karen Travers.
4: The Save America Act requires proof of citizenship before registering to vote. And this demand from the president is something he has been making since March, calling on lawmakers to pass that legislation or else he would not sign anything.
1: A federal judge today barred Trump from implementing a proof of citizenship requirement to vote. The president at the White House had this to say about the Save America Act and Democrats.
3: The people that they're pushing are communists.
1: Trump did not talk about the housing bill. Israel is denying a claim by a UN-commissioned independent panel that Israel is deliberately shooting children in Gaza and is committing genocide. 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
9: I'm meteorologist Rodney Price. Plenty of clouds into the afternoon as a few showers and storms develop. High temperatures in the upper 60s, northwest winds. Storm chances winding down tonight, lows near 50. A mostly sunny sky for Thursday, mid-70s. Don't miss the ultimate lakeside weekend. 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

0: Continuous Country, KB101, Preston Cooper. Good afternoon. I'm Steph, letting you know right around the corner, we're going to be having Water Carnival. 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
15: Here's your latest forecast from the KB101 Weather Center.
16: I'm meteorologist Rodney Price. Plenty of clouds into the afternoon as a few showers and storms develop. High temperatures in the upper 60s, northwest winds. Storm chances winding down tonight, lows near 50. A mostly sunny sky for Thursday, mid-70s. Don't miss the ultimate lakeside weekend. 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

0: B101 with Dustin Lynch. And more music on the way before 2 with Zach John King after the break. Then at 2 o'clock, Wild Bill Satre will come in to take over for the rest of your day. 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

KB 101 Continuous Country. Can't wait till Saturday when we get to see Josh Ross right there. He's going to be performing live at Lakes Jam. I'm going to be heading out there tomorrow for the show. Yeah.

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0: KB101 Continuous Country, Riley Green, and Think As You Drunk. I am Wild Bill with you. And on Thursday and Friday, the show will be going on from Lakes Jam. Looking forward to that. Doing the show from Lakes Jam is always a blast. You never know who's going to show up. Could have some of our friends from the Midwest Country Music Organization stopping in to say hi. I think Thursday, let's see. Oh, yeah, Leaving Pagetown is going to be playing on Thursday on the second stage. And my dear, dear friend Jessica Luby from South Dakota is going to be playing on the VIP stage. So excited. She texted me just a little bit ago to remind me to come see her. So we're looking forward to that. And then an all-around great guy, Noah Alexander. He used to be in a band called the Plot Hounds. They're so good. And can't wait to see all of them. I know everyone's excited about the big name acts, but those Midwest CMO shows are always great too. So Neil McCoy, Terry Clark tomorrow, Chris Cagle starts that out. Jake Nelson is playing on the big stage. I got all these guys that are going to be playing. That's great. And then Friday, that's Dasha and Tucker Wetmore. Plus, we're going to find out the story about Drew Baldrich and how his career almost didn't happen, but because he's tenacious as all get out, well, he made up for it. That's all coming up this week on KB101 and the Afternoon Show.
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0: KB101, Continuous Country. That is John Morgan and Kid Myself, Wild Bill with you. No kidding. We are excited about getting ready for the 4th, too. Yeah, the Bemidji JC's 82nd Annual Water Carnival is coming around here, 1st through the 5th of July, right around the corner. Merriam's Midway Bingo and Games at the Sanford Center parking lot. Love watching that. And the entertainment tent live with music at the Bemidji waterfront. So let's get together and have some fun. Medallion Hunt is always a lot of fun. That's brought to you this year by Image Photography with the clues right here at KB101. So find out more, BemidjiJCs.com. That's where you can find the info on that. Get the 411. Does 411 still work? I've never tried it. I mean, not in a long time. Anyway, that is going to be going on here the 1st through the 5th. Enjoy.
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4: Here's your latest forecast from the KB101 Weather Center.
5: I'm meteorologist Rodney Price. Plenty of clouds into the afternoon as a few showers and storms develop. High temperatures in the upper 60s, northwest winds. Storm chances winding down tonight, lows near 50. A mostly sunny sky for Thursday, mid-70s. Don't miss the ultimate lakeside weekend. 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

0: KB 101 Continuous Country, Jason Aldean, and don't tell on me, but I'm planning on playing hooky from work a lot this summer. Yeah, well, you know, we've got some great deals on fantastic concerts, so of course we're going to take advantage of that. We've got Lakes Jam this weekend, but coming up here on the weekend after the 4th, pack up the camper. Let's go watch some great country, some classics, Kentucky Headhunters. We've got Confederate Railroad. Pam Tillis is headlining, and so is Mark Wills. These guys are all going to be at a little country bar east of Brainerd called the Green Lantern. You'll find Iconic Fest tickets right now on the big deals. You can get these for a great discount, $75 retail to see all that entertainment, just $65 now. So you get those tickets, you get a great deal on camping, and yours truly is going to be there. And yes, I am planning on taking some time to talk to some of those artists too and get them on the radio with us here at KB 101.
1: The great outdoors. 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

KB 101 Continuous Country. Ella Langley, that's Be Heard, getting us into the 3 o'clock hour. Here's Miranda. After all this time, and Chris Stapleton.

0: 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And on the radio, KB101 is where it lives. Each and every day, coming up in just a wee bit, we're going to check in with Luke Bryan. Just saw him play at Winstock last weekend. Looking forward to catching Bailey Zimmerman this weekend. That is, as long as he pays his lawyer. He has a little problem. Little legal problem for Bailey Zimmerman. Did you hear? He got himself some charges in New Mexico. There was a warrant issued for his arrest on Thursday. Hopefully that all has been taken care of. He's facing some misdemeanor for falsely obtaining services. Not sure what that means. Fourth-degree felony for criminal damage to property over $1,000. And the incident took place back in May. Housekeeping at the hotel in Albuquerque says about $16,000 in damage. He's living like a rock star, right? Isn't that what that's all about? You live like a rock star and you destroy hotel rooms? Probably not. Luke Bryan next, KB101.
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0: KB 101, continuous country, Morgan Wallen, and Just In Case. Wild Bill with you in the afternoon show. Reminder that today's big deal of the day is Rhodey's Feed and Garden. They've got half off this certificate here. Check that out, a half off certificate. It is, a good deal. No, excuse me. 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Click on Big Deals, and it's right there on the left side of the page. Saving you big bucks right there. Continuous country, KB101. It's what we do. And we will do it with a look at the weather and the music from Corey Kent and Co. 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
1: When it's summertime across 101 Country, the order of the day is to get out there and live it up. But when Mother Nature gets irritable and whips up a storm, keep us tuned in. 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
15: Here's your latest forecast from the KB 101 Weather Center.
16: I'm meteorologist Rodney Price. Plenty of clouds into the afternoon as a few showers and storms develop. High temperatures in the upper 60s, northwest winds. Storm chances winding down tonight, lows near 50. A mostly sunny sky for Thursday, mid-70s. Don't miss the ultimate lakeside weekend. Make plans now to celebrate in Worthington, Minnesota, July 3rd and 4th. Currently 65 degrees.
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KB101 Continuous Country got the camper all packed up and ready to go to Lakes Jam, where Bailey Zimmerman is playing on Saturday. And oh boy, I sure hope he's got his legal problems taken care of. Yeah, there was, should have taken that left turn at Albuquerque, as Bugs Bunny used to say. Well, he should have turned out of Albuquerque himself, because that's where it all went down. Back in May, Bailey had some problems. They had to cancel a show. And he kind of trashed a hotel room. $16,000 worth in damages. Hopefully, though, that was just the mini bar that he wrecked. Yeah.

horseback. Now he's a buckskin, 15 hands, five-time team road champion.

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1: 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That is Cody Johnson. New music from Cody plays right here. KB 101 of the afternoon show. On the way, just a little bit, we're going to find out what's for dinner. We'll check on the supper club. What happens in the supper club? Well, it's all the good dinner time stuff. That's, of course, what we're looking at here. And Josh Ross playing at Lakes Jam Saturday night and on the radio next at KB 101.
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0: 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And what if we don't? That's Ashley McBride, Wild Bill with you. And, you know, we've been talking about saving money on the big deals, but saving money and having a great time, I'm getting geared up for the weekend. I've got my summer entertainment vibes going strong. And a lot of that has to do with the fact that you get such great deals on the big deals page right now. Iconic Fest, American Outlaw Fest. You've got concert tickets for Midsummer Music Fest, and looks like there's VIP and general tickets there. So you want to go watch some music, camp, and have fun this summer? We've got some options there that'll do it for less money. There's three great concerts right there, three great festivals. American Outlaw Fest, the weekend passes with that. Huff Entertainment puts that one on, and they do Iconic Fest as well. Lakes Jam is this weekend. Yeah, I'm heading on down. Those were on the big deals, but now you can just get them at lakesjam.com. You can also get them at the gate when you get there. 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
9: Here's your latest forecast from the KB101 Weather Center.
10: I'm meteorologist Mace Michaels. Maybe a lingering storm tonight, otherwise partly cloudy and a low in the upper 40s. Mostly sunny and pleasant for tomorrow. A high in the mid-70s and upper 70s on into Friday. Heat, humidity, and some storm chances return into the weekend and next week. Celebrate Independence Day in Worthington, Minnesota. 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
1: From ABC News, I'm Chuck Sievertson. A day many Republican lawmakers wanted to be a bipartisan political win-win in an election year was torpedoed before lunch. And it sounds like some couldn't stomach the midday meal on Capitol Hill with the torpedoer, President Trump. The president canceled the signing of a bipartisan affordable housing bill. He insists Congress first pass his Save America Act, an election-related measure. At lunch with Republican lawmakers, the president said he was frustrated at yesterday's passing by Congress of a war powers resolution banning further military action against Iran. After the lunch, the president said it was a great meeting.
2: We like our leader. We like everybody really in the room. I don't like a few people, but that's okay. I think you know who they are.
1: Louisiana Senator Bill Cassidy indicates what sources to ABC News said was correct, that the meeting was tense, with he and Trump getting into a shouting match. Cassidy saying he asked Trump about the Iran war.
3: It does not appear, although I don't know for sure, that the course of this is going the way that we were told.
1: Specifically?
3: You have not told the American people what's going on. It was supposed to last 4 weeks, it's lasted 4 months. Our original objectives have not been achieved. And I want to know what's going on.
1: Senate Majority Leader Thune and others tried to calm them all down. Cassidy says he makes no apologies, saying Trump was trying to bully him. A federal judge today barred President Trump from implementing a proof of citizenship requirement to vote and a demand that mail-in ballots be received by Election Day. Judge Denise Casper wrote that the Constitution does not grant the president any powers over elections. Praising President Trump's ordering of military attacks on Iran, NATO Secretary General Mark Rutte in the White House Oval Office.
4: This is the leader of the free world taking responsibility beyond the shores of the United States for the rest of the world. And this is what you did.
1: Trump criticized NATO members for their lack of support for the war. 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
10: Governor Tim Walz announced his office has filed 16 Freedom of Information Act requests with federal agencies across the Trump administration. Governor Walz said the requests seek records and communications referencing Minnesota, Walz, Reckoning, Retribution, Punish, or Democrat since January 20, 2025. The governor's office said the filings follow a ruling by U.S. District Chief Judge Patrick Schultz, who denied Department of Justice subpoenas targeting Governor Walz and other Minnesota officials, calling them politically motivated, unconstitutional, and without merit. Governor Walz's office is seeking to determine the scope, leadership, and impact of federal actions targeting Minnesota. A teen is accused of shooting an Itasca County Sheriff's deputy in the leg. Elias Harper has been charged now with first-degree assault, causing great bodily harm to a peace officer, second-degree assault, with a dangerous weapon, obstructing legal process or interfering with a peace officer, and attempting to disarm a peace officer. The struggle between Harper and the sheriff's deputy happened back on May 4th. The deputy's body camera captured footage of the defendant reaching for the officer's weapon, which was in a holster before it fired. The deputy was wounded in the thigh. Harper was then tased and was arrested. A Cloquet man is being charged after an armed standoff with law enforcement. According to police, 41-year-old Brock Granheim allegedly threatened to kill himself and his girlfriend with an AK-47. The woman was able to leave the home with two dogs before neighbors were evacuated. Granheim surrendered to a tactical team after a nearly four-hour standoff. He's charged with second-degree assault, threats of violence, and misdemeanor domestic assault. And visitors to the Boundary Waters Canoe Area Wilderness might soon have a reason to firm up their trip plans a little earlier. The U.S. Forest Service on Monday suggested a change to the way the agency handles permit cancellations at the popular wilderness area in Superior National Forest. The proposal would reduce refunds of visitors' deposits, a significant adjustment to the reservation system that the agency is hoping will incite visitors to cancel permits they don't intend to use sooner and curb overbooking. The BWCA has seen record numbers of cancellations in recent years, a signal in part that people are stockpiling permits to cover multiple dates. The Forest Service said its recommendation would provide larger refunds to would-be visitors who cancel the reservations earlier. The closer to the date of the entry, the lower the refund amount would be. The new system would put more permits back into circulation for others to use, and it would do so earlier. Now you're up to date at Continuous Country KB101. For more news, go to BemidjiNow.com.
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12: I'm meteorologist Mace Michaels. Maybe a lingering storm tonight, otherwise partly cloudy and a low in the upper 40s. Mostly sunny and pleasant for tomorrow. A high in the mid-70s and upper 70s on into Friday. Heat, humidity, and some storm chances return into the weekend and next week. Celebrate Independence Day in Worthington, Minnesota. 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

Continuous Country, KB101 from Chris Lane. And I don't know about you, but I do know I'm excited for this one here from Dustin Lynch. His latest is called Easy to Love at KB101. Buffy.

0: KB101, Continuous Country, that is Dustin Lynch and Easy to Love. Wild Bill with you here at KB101 this afternoon. It says 1 in 3 adults under 35 lived with a parent in 2025. Now, to be fair, two main reasons were rising housing costs, and the other was having a job in radio. Yeah. Hey, look, on the way, we've got Graylin James. He's on the way next. KB101.
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0: 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Wild Bill with you and some British expressions. I don't know why we get this, but BuzzFeed threw it in front of my face. It was made the rounds to me somehow, making this highlighted some ridiculous British phrases that Americans, well, I frankly thought they were silly. And they are. They're silly, but they're common British expressions. Spent the weekend at Her Majesty's pleasure. It means going to jail is what it means. How did you do? I spent the weekend at Her Majesty's pleasure. Uh-huh. In jail. About as useful as a chocolate teapot. Yeah, okay. Brass monkeys means it's cold outside. Throw a wobbly. If you throw a temper tantrum, you're throwing a wobbly. And then the one my aunt used to use on me, she says, you're full of beans. I thought she meant I was gassy. Turns out I was full of energy. And I was gassy, but that's another story completely. You know, as the workday is wrapping up and the drive home lies ahead, that's just the time that Mother Nature likes to strike. I'll let you know how your afternoon is shaping up right here on your weather station, KB101.
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11: Here's your latest forecast from the KB 101 Weather Center.
12: I'm meteorologist Mace Michaels. Maybe a lingering storm tonight, otherwise partly cloudy and a low in the upper 40s. mostly sunny and pleasant for tomorrow. A high in the mid-70s and upper 70s on into Friday. Heat, humidity, and some storm chances return into the weekend and next week. Celebrate Independence Day in Worthington, Minnesota. 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

0: 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Wonder where we're going to see them next year. Yeah, they're going to be popping up in Minnesota at Winstock next year. Rascal Flatts are. Yep. Yeah. Chris Young right before that, Wild Bill with you in the afternoon show at KB101. 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

0: KB101, Continuous Country. That's Riley Green right there. Wild Bill with you as we get ready for the Bemidji JC's annual water carnival, 1st through the 5th. It is a July tradition for 82 years. Merriam's Midway, bingo and games, all at the Sanford Center parking lot. Be watching over those. I'm looking forward to that. That's something to see. And then the entertainment tent with live music, that happens at the Lake Bemidji waterfront. And we're going to be looking for that medallion, too. That search begins on the 29th with clues right here on KB101, sponsored by Image Photography. So let's do it. Let's not miss out on those fireworks, too, on the 4th of July and the parade on the 5th. And my goodness, all the fun. 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

0: Luke, I am your DJ. That is Luke Combs and Back in the Saddle, Continuous Country, KB101 here on the afternoon show. As we get ready for packing up and heading out, tomorrow we'll be doing the show from the racetrack in Brainerd at BIR, looking at the fun things that we do here on KB101 in the afternoon. We're going to Lakes Jam, so hang tight. We'll be ready for that. Plus, you know, then 4th of July next week. It's going to be a busy couple of weeks for sure.
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5: Here's your latest forecast from the KB101 Weather Center.
6: I'm meteorologist Mace Michaels. Maybe a lingering storm tonight, otherwise partly cloudy and a low in the upper 40s. Mostly sunny and pleasant for tomorrow. A high in the mid-70s and upper 70s on into Friday. Heat, humidity, and some storm chances return into the weekend and next week. Celebrate Independence Day in Worthington, Minnesota. 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

0: KB 101, continuous country, one of the most special times of the year is back here in the North Country. 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Keep you in the know. 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